0: Ain't that boring. 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
0: If I'm so boring, then what you, you know, why you with me?
1: First of all, I ain't impressed by that. 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

0: Turning to that breaking news from overnight, another string of gun violence across the city. Police now investigating a shooting late last night in East Harlem.
1: 4:43, breaking news out of Brooklyn, where a popular rapper was shot and killed overnight. He was set to release a mixtape on June 6th. The NYPD has not released any information on the search for

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0: Hogan tap.
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1: Rhymes.
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2: What is probably our favorite grape variety here at the club, especially when it's from extreme altitude vineyards and from Argentina. Of course, I'm talking about Malbec. Sure, I've talked about it a few times here while talking about and tasting the wine gems that we regularly find for you and send you, but let's make sure today you get to know everything.

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It's your boy Jazzo the Juggernaut coming straight from the West Coast, and we live right now, hip hop on the gram on them BX Boys Radio. What up, Blanco? 12.

Hey, yo, Jazzo, I guess we're going to have to do this by ourselves, man. A lot of people say they doing it for hip-hop. They not doing it to push the culture forward. That's what hip-hop is about. Motherfuckers be doing that for their personal accolades and shit. Trying to show off to other motherfuckers. Tony Nadio. 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
2: Yeah.

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1: Yo, 212, it's your boy, Young Hump from Digital Underground. And you rocking with the hip hop on the gram on the BX Boys Radio. Yeah.
2: What if I told you one of the greatest rappers, bar for bar, is from 156, Fox, BX Blocks? Would you believe me? Or you think I'm fucking, you think I'm pulling chain, huh? 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

0: It's your girl Gloria Velez, and you are rocking with Hip Hop on the Ground on the BX Boys Radio. 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
2: Weather the storm, before the snow it rain. 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See, this the difference. I got a crib and a studio. Your crib is a studio. We got different rents. The God fire off the Glock. Get cut trying to take offenses, barbed wire on the top. I got coke and sour in the spot, I'm not through with it. I'm Stevie Wonder, I gotta pee and know what to do with it. Get it, Stevie Wonder piano. 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You hear the grandma on that ball, Lord. I can go Indian, I still kill a game, Paul George. Yeah, you hear the grandma on that ball, Lord. I can go Indiana, I still kill the game, Paul George. I body anybody that spit it. I might go to smack the body, everybody in minutes. Beasley, I'm just joking, I'm comical with it. I get pussy behind these bars, conjugal. Beasley, I'm just joking, I'm comical with it. I get pussy behind these bars, conjugal visit.

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1: 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This the flow they been waiting on. I got an 80 on. Why you kissing to that you be hating on? Got certain accounts just for money growth, and I don't even gotta do but just make more.
2: You see, child?
1: 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Oh, you thought them was some canned goods. Bust them open, then we right back on the road. Sweatpants count a quarter million on the floor.
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I know you different. 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But you know what else I know? I know a bigger storm comes to the ones who really believe. I know the enemy knows that God chose you, and I know the enemy knows your name. He knows that God sent you to do a mighty thing on this earth, and it's going to derail all his plans. So he throwing the book at you. He throwing the kitchen sink at you. He say, you believe, I need you to prove it, dog. It ain't going to be no glory without the story. So I'm going to need you to prove that you are who you say you are. I need you to prove that your God is who he say he is. Because if he ain't, you going down. But I'm here to tell you right now, you are who you say you are. He is who he say he is. The devil's just trying to get you to believe that you ain't. If he can get your mind, he can get your life. Keep your eyes on God. Keep your eyes on the vision. Keep your eyes on the promise. And I promise you that he will see you through. He prepares a table for you in the presence.

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I push that button, I could turn this shit to Fright Night. 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BBC t-shirt, ice creams, two pinky rings. 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Cuban links in my bracelet, orange juice was a chaser. 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

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Another Dirty Music production.

how the tables turn. I guess I'm an enabler. 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

When I was a heavy drinker, I smashed in my lane, all gas, no blinker. You can find catastrophe listening to K-Day. My G-Pops told me everybody has a heyday. He also told me, Rico, that the devil is amongst us. And now I hear the internet brainwashing youngsters, brainwashing grown folks. You know why they want it? 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

0: I used to think about the people in your life. 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

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You can find Catastra, listening to K-Day. My G-Pops told me everybody has a heyday. He also told me, Rico, that the devil is amongst us. And now I hear the internet brainwashing youngsters, brainwashing grown folks. You know why they want it? Attention is a drug. And

0: love. 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
1: Attention is a drug, and everybody on it. 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
2: Yeah, yeah, yeah, yeah. Tembo,
3: Tembo, Tembo.
2: Machine,
3: machine, machine, machine.
2: You know what the f is up, right?
3: Is up, right?

from the street. This AP shoulda came with ADT. This Glock 19, it could barely drink. I hang by myself, my partner got locked up by bounty hunters. I tell her, take a jet ski from Miami to Bahamas.

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On my phone, told her chill, take it easy. Blue tips, bustin' out the end, but the K to please. Not the dick, from the A, the K to B's. Like a rock band to the clip drop on an ATV in my Gucci fly.

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And the miles that I'm front, stuffing rounds in my drum. 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Out of every zap, I cut 227 dimes. 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

0: I overstuff them. Bags on the scale say 1-5, but I got 16s up on the block. 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
1: I have good news. As of today, you have completed level 15. And now you will all

the road from the street. This AP shoulda came with ADT. This Glock 19, it could barely drink. I hang by myself, my partner got locked up by bounty hunters. I tell her, take a jet ski from Miami to Bahamas.

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On my phone, told her chill, take it easy. Blue tips, bustin' out the end, but the K to please. Not the dick from the A, the K to B's. Like a rock band to the clip drop on an ATV in my Gucci fly.

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2: 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But you know, man, I'm playing that exclusive today. I got a bunch of exclusives. Capella Gray, SNS, Jadakiss. I got a bunch of shit in store for y'all tonight. Shout out to them BX boys. And once again, Happy New Year, people. Yeah, you already know what it is. I go by the name of Grind Season Vague, a.k.a. GS Vague. You already know. Check out that I'm Asking For A Friend podcast on YouTube right now. You know what I'm saying? But let's get the vibes going, baby. You already know. Grind Season Radio, baby. Let's shit me.

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1: New shit by my man E-Ness. Shouts to that whole Philly. Did he do it?
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Joint called New York Spark. You heard it first here, baby. 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

0: 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It's Flow Boy Deuce, and you rocking with GS Vague. 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Flow time.
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2: 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I'm not arguing with nobody. Shout to that whole Grind Season, baby. Shout to that whole Stone Age Kennels, that whole Stone Age Garden. 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So make sure y'all tap in with that. We just gonna make movies. We just gonna make movies all year, man. That's all I gotta say, man. Shout to that boy Sincere, BX Boys, O. You know what I mean? I know the fucking vibes. But anyway, Grind Season Radio. Follow me on Instagram at Grind Season Vague. I will be reposting everybody. Check me on motherfucking TikTok before it blows over. I'm Asking for a Friend underscore POD. You know what I'm saying? So make sure, man. Let's go. New Ice Spice, baby.

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0: You remember that new album? Valentine's Day, SNS, Vague, Full Blitz 4, baby. We not playing. Then Big Icy coming right after that, baby. Let niggas know I'm back in my bag. Another exclusive SNS joint, man.
1: Nigga.
0: Stop playing with me.
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0: sangre. 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
1: Jeezy. Yeah. You feel me?
2: Shout to that girl, Jeezy, baby. BX, what's up? Turn up time, let's go.
1: Yeah.

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1: Deonna Dior, baby. BX shit. Shout to that boy Fresher, the playmaker.
2: Hey, what's up?

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1: Yeah, yeah, baby. 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I'm reposting everything. Tell me what you want to hear. And also, I got a new thing for artists. Y'all can email me records. If I like it, I'm playing it. The email is theseasonmp3. I ain't going to tell you where. Make sure you follow me on Instagram. And if you want to know where to send it, whether it's Yahoo, iCloud, whatever, I will let you know after you follow me and DM me and let me know that you want to submit music to me. Grind Season Vague, baby. Let's get it.
2: Clarilla.

0: breasts. 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Oh, get that off your chest.
1: Yo, Kanye, baby, I already know what it is. Grind Season Radio, I'm here, baby. Grind Season is always my season. I already know what time it is. Shout out to my boy, baby. Yeah, come on now.
2: That new Kaya, baby. Wrong one, let's go.
3: Alone, it's a.
4: Yeah. I heard bitches talking when I saw them, they were silent. 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
2: This joint is called Honey.

0: Shout to the locks. Shout to the whole D block. Isley Money. Yonkers, what's up? Isley Money, let's get it.
1: The monkeys nigga. 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
0: Border Bag Remix. Okay. 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
2: 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Join us called Bruce Wayne, baby. 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Like this a snip trip.

0: up. 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
1: different. 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It's the Cosmo Dog, man. Shout out my boy Vig. We here on Grind Season Radio.
0: Same heart, baby. Mo Dub. 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
1: 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All that shit. All that shit. You know what I'm saying? Grind Season Network on YouTube. I'm asking for a friend podcast, The Purple Room Freestyle, 16 on the spot, No Politics with Vague. Yeah, it's all there. All of it is there. Make sure you at me on the gram, because I am reposting everything. You know what I'm saying? Let's get it.

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3: Them bikini doors make you think about suicide. 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Before my sweatsuit was Louis V, it was Nike. You know this already, sorry if I was heavy. Fly to Bahamas, 40,000 to get on a jetty. Look at my watch, look at the time already. Hop into the Bentley. Kick it with me, it could get messy, ballin' like Jimmy. 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So many niggas wanna catch me lacking, please. 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

0: Many, many, so many niggas wanna catch me lacking, please. Please, I don't wanna let this effing squeeze.
1: Yeah, baby, Grind Season Radio. Where you get all the exclusives. But then when you go to I'm Asking for a Friend podcast, you get all the tea of what's going on. You get opinions, unbiased. I don't care about opinions. I'm going to say what I want to say, and it is what it is. But I don't like this Jim Jones and Cameron shit. So we're going to play some Cameron and Jim Jones music, man. Let's try to bring the family back. Let's put the positive energy in the air. You shitting me?

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1: Flea, what you gonna do?
2: And do what? Dipset, baby. Let's get into our Dipset bag. What's up?
1: Welcome back. He wanted to play with me, man. I played with triggers. Took the oven off my waist, started baking niggas. 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

0: it may be light.
1: Shout to KMF Boxing. I see y'all. San Bernardino, what's up?
0: All the day, all the
1: Southside Jamaica, Queens, what's up? Yeah.

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1: Hustle, ho. Classics, baby. Classics, baby. Rest in peace, DMX.
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0: same day, but you know, it's game fouls, nigga. 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
1: Double R with the factory rims. 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
0: 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I got jewels in a safe that I don't even wear.
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0: Yodi yodi shaped like cola.
1: Back up, bring it to the
2: when
1: owner.
2: I'm still up on the rose, could I left. 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
2: 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But you know, man, I'm playing that exclusive today. I got a bunch of exclusives. Capella Gray, SNS, Jadakiss. I got a bunch of shit in store for y'all tonight. Shout out to them BX boys. And once again, Happy New Year, people. Yeah, you already know what it is. I go by the name of Grind Season Vague, a.k.a. GS Vague. You already know. Check out that I'm Asking for a Friend podcast on YouTube right now. You know what I'm saying? But let's get the vibes going, baby. You already know. Grind Season Radio, baby. Let's shit me.

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Soul clap if you ever. R.I.P. Fat Man Scoop. 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

0: What's up?
1: New shit by my man E-Ness. Shouts to that whole Philly. Did he do it?
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0: Babe, what's up?
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Joint called New York Spark. You heard it first here, baby. 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

0: 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It's Flow Boy Deuce, and you rocking with GS Vague. 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Flow time.
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2: 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Shout to that whole Grind Season, baby. 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So make sure y'all tap in with that. 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We just gonna make movies all year, man. That's all I gotta say, man. Shout to that boy Sincere, BX Boys, O. You know what I mean? I know the fucking vibes. 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Follow me on Instagram at Grind Season Vague. I will be reposting everybody. Check me on motherfucking TikTok before it blows over. I'm Asking for a Friend underscore POD. You know what I'm saying? So make sure, man. Let's go. New Ice Spice, baby.

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5: Will anybody get any percentage off if they mention 950 Lounge?
4: Well, you can give the percentage. How about that? You put that part up.
5: You get 2%. 2%, brother.
4: Today's question of the day is dating myths you should forget. Dating myths you should forget. Now, let me start with my man Mike G, who's Charlie behind the camera, the man with the who's provided the great sound that you're listening to. I got to thank him for that on camera. Dating myths you should forget, Mike. What's a dating myth that, you know, people have told you for years, but you found out as a man, it's a myth?
5: Sex on the first date.
6: I'm reserving that one for you. That is a you answer. Well, that is a you statement all day long. I would say probably paying for the first date. Right? I found that since we're in a time now where older values kind of don't mix with newer, maybe even more enlightened philosophies, mm-hmm. right? There was a time where, as a man, you went out on a date. You know what, babe? I got this.
4: Yeah.
6: Right? It gave you that, you know what? But for, and rightfully so, for all the accomplishments and achievements that women have attained, that they've fought for, that they've earned, the ability to have CEO, the ability to have, you know, not the opportunity, not the ability, they've always had the ability, the opportunities to have it be their signature on the paychecks and decisions having to come through them. For them, right, it's almost a woo-saw moment to be the one to pay for a first date.
4: You right. agree with that, Steph? You feel that woo-saw moment too?
6: I ain't say for all, right?
5: I still want the man to pump her gas. What
6: and there's not, there's nothing wrong with that either. But I've just found that for that first date, like, I mean, I have no problem with it. I come prepared to pay for the first date. However, like anything else, if I could leave with a few more coins than I thought I was, I'm good.
4: Exactly.
5: Right? I come prepared.
7: You know, I'm sorry. I think I'm old school traditional with this. I think that if a man wants to take a woman out,
5: old school,
7: you got to pay. That's straight right. up.
5: Old school.
7: No man has ever told me, Stephanie, you have to pay or we need to split this. Get F out of here.
5: Pass no. go.
7: I'm sorry.
5: Let's go.
6: Yeah, but what? You got to know your audience too.
4: Right.
6: Right? You got to know your audience too. So if I'm going out with somebody, I already know from 2-3 conversations, all right, you know what? I'm paying here because I already know where she coming from. Where somebody else who may be of a different mindset or who may have always wanted the opportunity or maybe whatever. There's a bunch of different angles I could take that I won't. But maybe just knowing the person that you're about to go out with enough, right? You're going out with them to get to know them more.
4: Right.
6: Right. But the little bit, the microcosm of their personality that you may have come to grasp, which was already significantly enough to make you want to go out on a date with this individual.
4: Right.
6: You should know enough to know, is this what she wants to do?
4: Staying in this realm backstage, staying with the date realm, as Mike said, he's prepared if need be. It's not a big thing, but you know, obviously, if somebody doesn't wants to pay, then all good. But does it play to which place you take her? Now, we've been hearing these stories now about the Cheesecake Factory, and it's all went viral about the girl didn't want to go to Cheesecake Factory. So from a standpoint, being the man, like Steph said, paying for the first date, and being what Mike said, kind of taking both of those stories, is it important to pick out a proper restaurant, or it shouldn't matter as long as, hey, listen, we're having a good time?
2: When it comes to the restaurant, I always been in that mindset of taking it to some place that's a little bit more secluded, where you can actually talk and get to know them and everything else. No, I'm not going to take them to the Cheesecake Factory. I'm not taking them to P.D.F. Chang's and all that stuff like that.
4: I like P.F. Chang's.
2: Because the whole problem is when you go to those big places, you don't really get a chance to really hear them, talk to them, and really get to know what's what. So you're going to try to find some place that you usually know, that you usually go to that's a little bit more quaint and quiet.
5: Intimate type.
2: So. Yeah.
4: It's easy for us because we live in New York. So you can find a restaurant. Where we do this show at, it's a ton of great restaurants, right? So we get that. Let's say you live in Lincoln, Nebraska. Well, there, all you got is...
2: Honestly, the kitchen.
5: But could honestly, be your there's intimate a place to go
2: even
5: have
2: in,
5: dinner.
2: Even in Nebraska, I mean, doesn't matter what place you go to, you're always going to have a restaurant that's a mom and pop restaurant or whatever, a little cafe that's going to have something that you can go to and talk.
4: Well, let's just say, for instance, right? We live in a Americana. We have a lot of viewers and listeners in Americana. Actually, our editor lives in Americana in Ohio. From a standpoint, you go to a place, Rodeo, and all they have is, you know, theme restaurants, you know, chain restaurants. So is it a problem? I'm not saying what Ed, I agree with what Ed is saying, but is it a problem if you say, hey, you know what, you know, let's go to Applebee's.
5: But why we got to go to a restaurant? We could get some takeout, go somewhere that's quiet, you know, and talk.
4: But but it's still, you go into a takeout.
2: Number six.
4: Right.
5: I said go to a restaurant, get something to take out, and you could go, you know, somewhere that's more quiet.
4: Remember, this is the first date. So you don't know this person like that. So you just can't just say, let's go somewhere quiet. You could be an axe murderer.
5: The first date, if the woman, because usually the woman, if the woman has some kind of feasible trust, I think they don't really have a problem going somewhere with the person that they with if it's in a setting that's comfortable for both parties.
2: And I mean, you know, according to what
5: half
2: he says,
5: half the time women don't want to go with guys that don't have a car. So you getting in a car with somebody, you don't know how they drive, you don't know if they reckless, you don't know what's
2: sometimes
5: going
2: they
5: on.
2: Just might meet them there. But no, but I agree with what he's saying on that aspect. But the whole thing is like take it out. I mean, the whole thing is when you first meet that person, number one, you're going to get to know something about them before you even go on that date.
5: Exactly.
2: Because you're talking.
5: Exactly.
2: And if you're interested, then you're going to have some, they're going to build up, give a little bit of trust to know that, hey, I can meet them up someplace. So you're not going to meet somebody just blind.
5: You really only go out with somebody if you're intrigued by the conversation you originally had.
4: Well, not all women. Some women just going out just to get a hot meal. Well, but let me go to you, Steph. You said you had a story.
7: Yeah. Once upon a time, I met this guy many, many years ago. Took me to an IHOP. Okay.
4: Good food.
7: I was kind of like eyebrow raised.
4: Was it
7: but
4: a
7: like,
4: morning
7: like
4: date IHOP. Or an evening date?
7: It was like a morning, almost afternoon.
2: IHOP got that's good food.
7: Like, where IHOP, you go at? All right. You know, it's not something that I was used to.
4: Where do you think you should have gone?
7: I don't know. He could have took me to like a cafe or something. Like something or a diner? Like a diner maybe.
2: That's like IHOP still. IHOP got good food.
4: You didn't want to be around church people?
7: I understand.
4: What was on a weekend? No, Sundays is church day up in there.
7: I just wasn't used to that.
2: What, you didn't want no pancakes?
7: Oh my God, guys, stop.
4: You didn't want the breakfast sampler?
7: Ay, Dios mío, I can't.
4: You don't like omelets?
2: Rooty tooty, fresh and fruity, or you can eat pancakes and coffee.
4: That's right.
2: You can't go wrong. Oh,
4: but, guys, that's
7: good. And then second date took me to Dave & Buster's. I was kind of like,
2: Dave wanted you to play the games.
7: I was like, you know what?
5: Oh, boy.
7: Okay, whatever. I'm going to bring out my inner child,
5: from
7: right?
5: IHOP to Dave & Buster's.
7: But then the third date was like Peter Luger's. I was like, whoa, what the
5: heck?
7: Oh,
5: he got his game.
4: Did you put out for the third date?
7: I think I did. I
8: the words of Shannon Sharp.
4: Explains it all right there.
2: That was a good build up. You show you like, I'll take you place for breakfast.
8: I'll take you somewhere.
2: Take you to a place where you can have your inner child have fun and then a good dinner.
7: Oh, my God. But honestly, it wasn't because of the steakhouse, okay? It wasn't. It was because I actually liked his personality. I was like, oh, wow, he's cool.
8: But you
7: cool.
8: sure damn sure. What did you order? What kind? What steak? How big was your steak when you ordered?
7: Oh, God, that was so many years ago. I can't remember.
2: But it's always made for more than 2 to 3 people or 4, I think.
8: Right. Well, yeah, could they bring you that? You bring your cuts of meat, too.
7: But here's the crazy part. Mm-hmm. During that day, I will never forget, right? He was chewing on a piece of the steak that He was chewing on a piece of steak, and I'm very prim and proper when I go out to eat. So I'm looking at him. He spits the steak out on the plate. Yeah. Like, oh my God, couldn't he spit in a napkin? Yeah. But I think he was thinking in his head, like, oh, that's a really nice napkin. I don't want to do that.
4: Well, no, that's
8: this
4: please.
8: Is not the pancake house, because I would not spit out no pancakes.
4: Well, I hope that was your last date with him.
2: But you know what? It sounds like a friend of ours who just wanted to suck the juices.
7: But I was girlfriend.
4: Yeah, but he did that in his own house. He might watch this interview. He knows us.
2: I don't
4: care.
2: We had a friend that said, I will eat the steak. He'll take the steak to just chew it up to get the juices and spit out the thing.
7: Oh,
8: what
7: are
8: these, a rat?
4: Well, I'm not going there with him.
2: Oh, he has some
4: issues.
2: Like he was special.
4: God bless him. He's special.
2: He was special.
4: But any event, all I'm saying is that, listen, I've always been the king of innovative dates. But I can save a lot of money.
7: Really?
4: But yeah, I would go
8: it's
4: down.
8: It's not a park he doesn't know. He know every inch of Central Park.
4: Yes. Parks. I used
2: Session
4: to go on,
2: special.
4: I used to go down. Yes. I used to go to South Street Seaport.
8: With the rats.
4: Go right sit rat. On the water. Go, when they used to have like the eatery, get a couple of slices of pizza or something, go sit and talk on the water. My conversation game was on fleek.
8: So you got one slice of pizza and tell them to cut through the meat.
4: No, it wasn't that bad.
2: Yeah, he did.
4: I had done a papaya thing and went down to Central Park, 72nd back in the day, and sat. No, this was when I was in college.
2: Did you give her 2 hot dogs or 1?
4: Recession special was $2.25 then. I was able to live like $5. I had $5.
2: Oh, so
4: but what I'm saying is that in today's world, I'm obviously a man of an older age and I'm out that game. But today's world is about the price tag. It's not about the communication. Like, I was in a think tank session talking about this same topic. And it was a situation where, like, hey, listen, if a man wants to take me out, he's courting me, he needs to show his best foot, which I don't disagree. But why does that have to be about a price tag? Now, again, I was with people in different parts of the country. So if I'm in New York, I can easily take you to a restaurant that looks the part, that's very quiet, and maybe not, you know, maybe it's a 2-star and get away with that. Go
2: See,
4: ahead,
2: now,
4: though.
2: On that aspect of what you're saying, I don't agree. I agree and I don't agree. Mm-hmm. What I agree with, yes, you got to put your best foot forward. But I don't agree that it always have to be the high price money and high price restaurant, because not every woman is looking for that. Yeah. If I find a woman that's looking only for money, that's all she's going to want to look, and she's not going to be with me for long, because that is something that, you know, you can have those great expectations of, oh, he's going to take me over to Peter Luger's and all. No, because if it's my first date, I don't know what's what with you. You're not getting Peter Luger money. Peter Luger's like Stephanie said, like a third or fourth date after we get to know each other a little bit more. But no, I'm not going to go and put out all this money on
8: you
2: a first
8: see if
2: date
8: she's
2: to
8: worth
2: be what's
8: it.
2: What.
8: You got to see if she's worth it.
4: Let's flip this. We keep continuing here. Question of the day. 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Oh, we're going to take a quick break, but I got you. We're going to take a quick break. I'm coming back. We're going to keep it going. Question of the day presented by Figal. 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
4: We're back on the Rock 950 Lounge, and we're in the middle of Question of the Day presented by Figal. You can see the name on the bottom here, figal.net. Go there, tell them Nafi Lounge sent you. And today we're talking about dating myths you should forget. Now, the first time we talked about, obviously, place and location and things of that nature. The next one I want to discuss is dating success is all about looks. Now, again, we live in a very superficial society. I'm shallow myself. I'll be the first one to admit it. But is it all about looks?
5: Nope.
4: Okay, Steph Pearl, jump in. You first one said it. Now, you're looking at it from a female perspective. So, I mean, there's obviously a difference between men from Mars, women from Venus. But from a woman's perspective, which you are a resident female, you're saying it's not important. But what about his style? What about his swag? He might not look the part.
5: He does have to have some sort of feature that brings his personality out. Something about his personality has to be amazing. I don't want, obviously, someone who's sloppy in appearance. They have to have something like clean cut. He has to be clean cut.
4: He got right? brains.
5: Good
4: something.
5: Hygiene. He has to have brains. Whatever.
4: He's gotta have braids.
5: Brains.
4: Oh, brains. This is like, you know, braids. Just like,
5: he needs some marbles.
4: Ain't number ball heads in here. But go ahead though.
5: Oh my god. He has to be smart, I would say.
4: But that is still a form of attraction. Yes. I mean, if he looks the part, he smells good.
5: If you're talking about like facial features, there's got to be something that does appeal to you in a sense, but he doesn't have to be like the most gorgeous guy in the world. I've dated thick guys. I've dated tall guys, short guys, Dumbo ear guys, like skinny guys, like you name it. I've dated all of every type of guy you could possibly imagine, you know, and I'm just like, it's not about the looks exactly. It's about what they bring to the table. And sometimes that makes their appearance like so
4: personality.
5: Much more
4: so they got to bring their own table.
6: So now the thing is, do you want to define what you mean by looks?
4: Well, again, what I mean by looks based off the article is the aesthetic. Okay, like obviously I get all that. I respect all that. But it's got to be something that gets me to want to have that conversation.
5: Yes, but let me just tell you from experience, okay, usually men who are like super fly, they're jacked, they are prim and proper, they look clean cut.
4: Rodeo?
5: Huh?
6: What are you trying to say? You're trying to say that they a little bit more, the wrists don't stay straight or something?
5: No, dude, don't make me cough.
4: Okay,
7: I beg your pardon.
5: I'm talking about like that suit and tie guy, very like...
4: Were they overcompensating for something, you think?
5: Like gym guys. I'm always like, oh God, watch out for those.
4: Oh, so they ain't bringing the pain later on then.
6: Are you trying to say they somebody else's guy?
4: She's saying they got a
6: pain. I don't like the grip.
5: The guys that look too good are just too much into themselves sometimes. And
4: then
7: okay. So basically you feel like you're being in competition with them.
5: No, she said it.
7: They think they look too good. A lot of times, women think that they in competition.
5: They want too many other women. That's what I'm talking about.
4: Well, let's flip the script. Let me go to you, moderator. Obviously, Seth's bringing it from a female perspective. We're going to flip the script to the male perspective. Aesthetic. Now, again, Mike, I know you. We brothers from different mothers. I know you are a deep individual, so it's not all about that. But something's got to attract you to even have the conversation.
8: Oh, absolutely.
4: At first. So is it important, like, if you see a woman, you know, okay, maybe she's not all that, but, you know, once you start talking, it's like, oh, okay, now.
7: Oprah.
4: Well, Oprah got money. Once
7: see,
4: it,
7: yeah, but that's what you once you find out
4: that money's gorgeous.
7: Yeah.
4: But Mike, back to you from a standpoint like, okay, you know, obviously something's got to attract you. If it's not all the way attracted, like that's not the first thing you look at is her look. Is it something else that leads you to say, I'm going to get to know this person?
8: The unwrittens. The unwrittens are the things that, at least to me, that attract me to someone that I really cannot define at that particular moment. What is it? Like, what is something? I mean, everybody got different perspectives, spirituality, religious views, whatever the case may be. I can't call it. All I can say is that sometimes it's the unknowns. Like, it's just, I don't know why I'm talking to this woman, but the more I talk to this woman, the better she looks. Not that she looked bad before, but the better she looks. And the reason why that's plausible is because I think we've all sat with people that the more they talked, the less attractive they became.
4: No doubt, no doubt.
8: Like, I really thought you was a 10. I was right. I just had the numbers inverted.
4: Oh, one.
8: The zero goes before the one, right? So for me, it could be over the course of my you know, existence, it's always been something had to catch me. Outside of, you know, obviously you have you at the club, this her best look, whatever, dress a half size, too small, mm-hmm. You know what I'm saying? Just look at makeup, look painted on, like, yeah, okay, fine. But then it'd be the other moments where it'd be like, I'm not quite sure why I'm talking to this woman, but I got no intentions on stopping talking to this woman. Mm-hmm. Like, sometimes you can't always put it there until, like, way, way later down the line, then you're like, yeah, that is what it was. You are the loop in the puzzle piece where I have the protrusion, and we kind of, no, Charles, don't take this nowhere.
4: Yeah,
8: don't take this nowhere it wasn't meant to go. But, you know, puzzle pieces as of them, each individual piece is
4: right.
8: Imperfect. Mm-hmm. But as you go along, as you put more pieces together, you get a full picture, right? And that's really us with relationships. Like, we're just pieces, and you're never completely whole until another piece or two or three goes along. That's me.
4: Ladies and gentlemen, if you want to book Mike the moderator, please reach out to 950. I will get him on a plane. You pay for that, and he'll get your situation together because that brother is on point. Now, let me go back to me. I'm kind of a
8: Hold.
4: Yeah, so you can hire him for any needs you have. Now, me, I can go that route. I'm very shallow. And I'd be,
7: is, how shallow are you?
4: Extremely shallow. No, but I've come a long way. Like, again, like if a woman had a mole on her face,
6: still is. Don't try. That still is.
4: If, you know, like little things, I like subtleties. Like, I like a lady. I want her nails done. You know, I want to, you know, have it where, you know, everything, hair is on point. I mean, I just like little things. And it's not so much about clothing and stuff. I'm not into that. But it's more just about the little things, you know. Your breath can't be stinking when you come, you know, within 3 feet of me. You know, make sure you have a mint or some Altoid or something in your mouth. But the thing about it is that for me, in my attraction, it is first is this, but then it quickly turns to what's the communication, because I'm auditory. I love to talk. I love communication. So if you can't stimulate me in that way, then I'm not interested. That's always me. Even when I was in my 20s, I was like, If this person, she looks the part, but I lose attention. I lose interest quick. So if you don't keep my attention, if we can't have a conversation, if I can't find no genuineness in you, then I just can't be with you. So it's got to be that. But obviously, again, you know, there are that physical piece that's needed in the beginning, at least for me. But then it quickly turns. What about you backstage?
6: No, it's like same thing like what you and Mike both said and Stephanie. It's all about the appearance, because that's what attracts you. So whatever attracts you first is what's going to get And then now, because if you go back to the old days, now it depends on what is it that you're going to get attracted from. Is it going to be one of those things that, okay, your physical attributes and everything else brought you over, because I wouldn't be talking to you if you didn't have that. Now, while I'm talking to you, and if you're airheaded, then I'm thinking the next thing of, okay, I just want to just take her and just do what I got to do and bounce.
4: I'm talking about old days.
6: Now, but then that's the
4: same. Old days.
6: But now the whole thing is also, too, is that depending on if she comes out and she has a good attitude, good minds, conversation is flowing good, then now you're looking at her in a different route. Because now you're looking at her like saying, hey, you know, she might be somebody that I can, you know, vibe with and maybe make her, you know, my girl and everything else and keep going on. And that's how it actually, you know, usually works out like that for me.
4: What about you, Rodeo? Same thing?
7: Hell no.
4: As long as she cook a hot, as long as she can make a good rump roast, right? It's a good look, man.
6: And 250 pounds.
7: Listen, yo, each day we go through, each day when you in a relationship, each day is going to bring you a different positive and a different negative. So I think that when you with somebody for a number of years, you start to settle. And when you start to settle, you start to like, okay, you know what? I nearly never liked what she did this for years, but I got adapted to it. And because when we settle with people and our partners, we kind of overlook things that may bother us because we so comfortable that we just go with the flow, basically.
6: How in the world did you jump 20 years later, man? We were talking about the first date. You jumped 20 years later. You went quantum leap on us, man. What's
4: that's how
6: on?
4: That's like how all like girls' relationships come. He don't even know how he got there. How do I get here? How do I get my life? Where like did this come from?
7: Like I'm in a trance. You're in a trance. You know, but first.
4: Oh, Cabana Boy.
7: But first dates, I'm going to put it like this. First dates, I'm going to say it for me. First dates, I can't stand. I don't know. It's first dates is like, sometimes when you talk, it's like Charlie Brown's teacher. Because certain things, you're like, I don't even want to talk about that.
4: You just want to get right to the goodies.
7: It's like, let's talk about something.

0: bump in public.
1: Like a lot of times you meet people like women, they have kids, you know, and vice versa. I didn't ask about your daughter. I don't want to. No disrespect. I don't even need to know her because we ain't even get to that point.
2: I'm not to put you in a business in the street, but your last first day, you just how's your steak?
0: Just asked about sex and everything.
2: Like, how's your burger? Not steak. How's your burger? Your fries cold?

0: living room with
1: the talking game.
2: Yeah, we could talk, but I was getting ready to cuss. What are we going? What I want to talk about something that we both can relate to. I don't want
1: to. So, what do you like to talk about? What do you? What do you want to relate about? Rims? What do you want to talk about? I'm like, what do you?
2: Well, you know, I like. Okay, let's talk about. Okay, I don't have a problem talking about.
3: You don't even know.
1: Yeah,
2: no,
1: exactly.
2: With your job, what you do.
1: Okay, so that's conversation.
3: You just said that you didn't want to talk about that.
2: I didn't say I don't want to talk about your kids or nothing. Because a lot of times you meet people,
1: Well, a man your age is going to probably meet women the perplexity is women going to have kids.
2: Well,
1: probably in their 30s, but they're going to have kids.
2: Certain things I just don't feel like talking about because it's not going to stimulate my mind.
1: Well,
2: and I'm just going to be looking at you like,
1: it was a good thing
2: whatever.
1: You ain't doing that right now.
3: But first things first, I mean, if you're just meeting them, I don't see them really putting that out there on the first date like that, personally.
2: If you're on a first date, apparently you want to go out with them because the first thing you see is their outer appearance, all right? I don't need to know everything about you on the first few dates. I don't.
3: No, you say first few. We say first date.
2: Yeah, first date. But let me, you know what? Let my intellectual learn things.
1: What intellectual?
3: Just saying that word.
2: That right?
3: Okay, that's it.
2: Did I say
3: it.
2: That I'm right?
3: No, it's not that. You said it in the wrong content.
2: No, let my
1: That's why maybe you shouldn't talk on a date. Just keep your mouth full with food.
2: Let's
1: go to the movies.
2: Let me learn.
4: Write notes.
2: But you don't want to learn on about your person that you're around on your own to see for yourself if it's worth it?
1: But you have to be in their presence to do that, right?
2: Well, yeah, but
3: as long as you
1: take them by the house on a Tuesday, hey, I've been evaluating you to see if you're worthy.
2: Supposing y'all eating and she smacks while she eating. Is that gonna

0: Jose? You don't do Newport lips?
1: Oh, no. Oh, no. That
2: Newport lips come with Newport
3: you
2: breath.
3: You know what's crazy? I used to date people, and, like, they were all smokers. Like, I just had this long
1: track record. I can't deal with smokers.
3: I got to a point where I was like, I don't want to do this anymore. I don't want to meet anybody who's a smoker.
2: I only dated one smoker, and I did not like it. Because even trying to kiss them, it was like trying to kiss an ass. It's like licking an ashtray.
1: I dated one girl who smoked, my asthma was just on 20. It was on 10 every day. And I can't mess with you, baby. Because
2: you know I love you.
1: Yeah, she smelled like methanol. I just couldn't do it. I'd always hit the pump.
2: Right, hit it from the back. Don't have to touch. Don't kiss. Don't touch. No thing. Talk a mile away.
1: Even if you smoke a lot, even it come out your pores, man. I was gonna say a bad word.
2: You was young. You didn't care.
1: I did it, but my asthma cared, and I couldn't breathe.
4: I was intrigued when I watched a woman eat a rib bone in front of me. I was like, man, she eat that rib bone like that.
1: You got that Sherman's?
2: You don't want that.
4: What you mean? I don't want that.
2: She might eat the other bone like that too, and you're really gonna be sitting there crying.
1: She might be crying down to the marrow.
4: Crunch on it. But we were talking. She was like, "Yeah," and I was like, "Yeah, yeah."
2: See, your mind went the wrong place.
1: You know, you
4: damn real.
1: You like them. You like them real classy, don't you, Rodeo?
4: Hey, listen,
2: sassy and classy.
1: But with that, we're gonna take a quick break. We're gonna come and put a bow on this question of the day. 950 Lounge, Best Man Radio. Come on back.

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5: You got to talk to Kareem. He got to get some socks.
4: Well, you can I got socks from him.
5: Oh, yeah? Oh, right. The day he gave you everything and didn't give us nothing.
4: Well, you know, hey, that's it.
5: Shout out to Kareem, my man. Yeah, right. Go ahead.
4: Membership has its privileges. The next one in, as we're breaking down again, dating myths you should forget. This one's kind of interesting. If you get friend-zoned, your date puts you there. If you get friend-zoned, your date puts you there. So case in point, you go out on the first date, right? And let's say you're rodeo. You don't really have much to say. So, you know, that person, like, he's a nice guy, but we just don't click. Yeah. Your friend zone.
5: But how's that
6: a myth? Words.
4: Well, they're saying, you know, is there such thing as friend zone? Can you continue to be with a woman or try to get with a woman but be in the friend zone? Like, if there's no more, like, if that attraction is not there and you're labeled as a friend.
7: There's no point.
4: Please, can elaborate.
7: Vagina is cut off. Straight up. If you are friend zone.
5: You are real. You are raw.
8: The vagina is cut off.
4: Sit next to you, don't rub it off.
8: No, be no penis between us.
7: Exactly. If you are friend zone, there's no chance in
8: hell.
7: Yes, exactly. That you are going to get it.
9: Ladies and gentlemen, the views and opinions expressed by Rodeo, believe me, are strictly those of Rodeo and no one else. Thank you, the management.
4: Thank you for that disclaimer, bomb, brother Mike. Thank you.
8: No penis amongst us.
4: No penis shall prosper here into this crevice. So with backstages, that happens, right? We worked at Sears. E and Ed go way back. We knew a lot of women that we considered before that was even a term. You know, it was just cool. But if the opportunity presented itself, oh boy.
6: Is there a true friend zone when the alcohol is involved?
5: I won't tell.
4: So my question to you backstage is that if you're in a friend zone with a woman, you're just friends, but you really want to, as Steph said, you want to crack the walls. Do you stick around? You know, just to see if that moment of weakness happens.
6: Nah, it won't be my priority person. No, it'll be in the back burner, but it won't be no priority person. Because you know why? Because the whole thing is that you got to think about is that by you sitting there putting too much time into the person that's friend zoned already, it's a waste. All you're going to do is that, you're going to go out here and you're going to hear her talk about her man and the other people they date and everything else. You don't want to deal with all that. If you like them and you want to get there with something, Nah, just bounce and go on, get to the next person.
4: But Mike, moderator, there's a lot of people out here when they go on dates, and normally in every relationship, especially when it starts at the very beginning, there's always somebody who likes somebody more than the other. Whether that man likes that woman and he's taking her to restaurants, he got to knock down candy machines to pay for, or that woman who really is like, you know what, I don't care, this man took me to the dog track. I want to be with him. So from a standpoint, if you get friend-zoned and you're a man, you get friend-zoned, but you really want this woman, do you continue to try to pursue her, or do you accept the fact that I'm in a friend zone, I'm in purgatory, I'm never coming out of it, and just move on?
6: Purgatory.
9: Move on. Mm. Move on. There's nothing worth hanging around for. That's where problems come in at.
6: Correct.
9: That's where emotions that got no business being involved in this search, in this situation, get involved. Now all of a sudden you hear about some nice dude who was a good dude, you know, good guy, you know, went to church, fed the homeless at Thanksgiving, took care of his mama, shoveled the neighbor's snow. All of a sudden he went to some woman's house and, you know, 17 stab wounds later, she's dead, right? Yeah. While that has some comical value to it, a little bit, the truth of the
4: now
9: matter
4: you said
9: is
4: dead.
9: That
4: I mean, are you, yeah. I took the smile off my face when you said dead.
9: Listen, the fact of the matter, and I've seen plenty of those in a previous work career, yeah, right? Yeah. So the fact of the matter is that when you get friend zone is just like the impression of a person. Mm. When people show you who you are, believe them. When people put you in the friend zone, leave it.
6: See, you make me laugh because the whole funny thing is, from what I said, and then he went and gave all this other hypothetical stuff and everything else, it still wind back to what I said anyway.
9: Leave it alone.
5: Which was?
9: You leave it alone.
6: Which leave him alone.
9: Leave it alone.
6: Yeah. But you said a whole bunch of other things to try to make it sound.
4: Because I'm doing a talk show, and
9: For 11 million reasons, you leave it alone. I mean, we have a woman right here. Right.
6: You just said.
9: We have a woman right here who is beautiful. I mean, that's my friend.
4: Ginger,
9: but I mean, I can be friendly and still be honest about it. Steph, gorgeous. Right. So now Steph puts a dude in the friend zone. Right. But dude won't leave it alone.
4: You probably have a lot of that.
9: Right. Oh, yeah. So maybe Steph says, you know
10: too
9: what?
10: Many to count.
9: Maybe Steph gives the first, you know, extra. Are you sure about that? Maybe she gives that a pass, right? Because that's fair enough. Maybe sometimes people just don't get whatever it is, right? But then when you get to that second and that third, right, now we got a problem, right? Is an older brother now involved? Are the police involved? Is the court system involved, right? Leave it alone because you can bring stuff out of people that has been dormant for a very long time. And now all of a sudden you have a problem. I would like to think that I'm going overboard with it, but in today's society, I'm really not.
4: Nah, well, that's what it's all about.
6: Even past society,
9: you know, like you know, two fingers, I'm gone. Like that's you have to respect that and keep it pushing.
6: Honestly, you're not even talking from today's side, even from past society, because you always had that crazy person who went and didn't know when to stop, and then next thing you turn around, either brothers, fathers, cousins, uncles, all came around. And next thing you know, that guy got missing or he got beaten up very badly.
4: Let's flip that convo to you, Rodeo. Let's say a woman, you have a woman in the friend zone.
10: Let's get it right now.
4: You have a woman in the friend zone. You necessarily don't want...
6: He was friend zoned.
4: No, he's friend zoning a woman. We flipped it one way. But you're friend zoning. This woman wants you really bad and goes... Because I've seen this happen with you a lot of times. This woman goes and gives you everything you want, but you really don't want to be there. How do you handle that? Because again, we normally see these.
10: Let him finish the subject of the conversation. You know what I'm saying? You already laughing.
6: Wait. The funny thing that first came to my head was Fatal Attraction, and they cooking your dog in the pot. So
4: don't say that though. He has a real.
6: I'm saying, but that's the first thing that you got to think about.
4: Man. But no, but I mean, we normally talk about when like women put men in friend zone, but there are situations, and I don't see.
10: I have put women in a friend zone.
4: Yes, I agree. So from a standpoint, is it fair to those women, or is it par for the?
10: It's not a question. It's fair. If I'm straight up with you, and I'm telling you, you know, we cool, we can hang, but. You just, it's just something about you that doesn't appeal to
4: but
10: me.
4: But I still wear large, and if you want to oblige your gifts.
10: I have had a situation. I ain't gonna say the name.
4: Please don't.
10: You know, and you know, we went out. We was cool, and she dropped her knees on me, and you know, now
4: drop to your knees, crisscross, reverse.
10: Like, hey, don't do that. But she performed because she wanted to show that, hey, I want to show you that I really want to be with you, and she performed.
4: And what? 10 years later, y'all, what happened?
10: She lived in Virginia.
6: But now here's a question.
10: You know,
6: now do
10: but
6: you,
10: I didn't. I didn't. It just like I said, it surprised me. That's why I was like, I didn't even know what should
6: okay.
10: I say.
6: Here's a question. Now, do you think that you was wrong for even letting that happen and then letting it go?
4: Yeah, shame on you, Rodeo.
10: How could I be
6: reason,
10: wrong?
6: No reason why I was we saying would, that. Reason why I said ask, the reason why I'm saying that for is because if you friend zoned her already. And then now you gave her a reason to keep coming back.
4: She was throwing Hail Marys to you.
10: No, it's like we were just like we were just friends, and like she.
6: So you added with benefits.
10: I didn't look at her like that. You know, it's people that you could hang with, like Steph, hang with us. She don't look at us.
4: So
10: like
4: all your female friends, you hang them, go to their knees.
10: What?
7: Yeah, right.
4: So
6: that's see, I'm saying you trained.
10: Maybe I'm Jesus to them.
4: Well,
6: no.
10: Nah,
6: well,
10: no,
4: don't say that, you know? Please. We just getting things right.
10: What Ed was saying, I did not say nothing. All of a sudden,
4: but you had to unzip.
10: Yeah. So she unzipped.
4: Well, you had the rise.
6: You had the rights to say no. And if the little man got up on attention, that's your fault.
4: Yeah. Attention.
10: No, ain't no little man here. Nah.
7: It was an opportunistic moment.
10: But like anybody, if a woman performs, listen, I did not say anything. But if she, but at the end of the day, I am a man. If a woman unzips a man's pants, and I don't care what man it is. At first, he's going to think about it for a minute.
6: Uh-huh. Nope.
10: But then second, he's going to be like, well, if she wants to do it, why should I be the one to stop it?
4: And with that, we're going to stop you. Well, Rodeo, I'm not surprised. But with that being said, we're going to wrap this conclusion up, a question of the day. Always say, hey, when you go out and meet people, you know, when you go on these first dates, just you know, enjoy yourself, but take face value. Love with your eyes open. And if it's Mr. or Mrs. Wright, they'll be the one for
10: there's
4: you.
10: There's also a butt.
4: And we're not going to go with that. Keep that big butt to yourself. We're going to take a quick break. We're going to keep this thing moving. The best team in radio, Non-Fee Lounge. Where else you want to be?
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6: Key issues here at the United Nations Climate Change Conference remain unresolved, including the future of the Kyoto Protocol.
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13: We're back on the Rotten Apple Lounge, still joined by the best human radio. We have a special guest, somebody who's been here before, and she's brought one of her better halves with her. She is a fashion consultant, connoisseur, model, and as she represents in her own bio, not just another pretty face. She's here with her daughter to talk about what they got going on, and obviously how mother and daughter combinations and passing down businesses is what it's all about. Welcome back to Nafi Lounge.
14: Thank you for having me back. It's good to see you guys.
15: Remember, we said it ain't about you this time.
13: And her daughter, Damn. Soraya. That's right. It's not about you. You're already just here because of parent teacher rules.
15: You're already cutting the lines already. Chill, Mom.
13: Soraya and Sheena, mother and daughter combo from House of Culture. How are you today?
14: I'm good. How are you guys?
13: I'm doing good. Thank you so much. We've been trying to get this for a while.
14: But I know.
13: When you travel like you are, like a superstar,
15: enough about her. Enough.
14: Hold on, the star in hand.
15: All right.
13: Let me handle this.
15: But I'm looking at her. She got the mic already ready to speak, and you still with the mama. Enough with her.
14: I came ready. I was born ready.
13: Breathe. But obviously, you're here, and you have your lovely daughter Soraya, 11-year-old fashion icon in the making. Talk about
15: she bent her eyes at you.
13: Friend laughed like an icon. I do all design. But talk about working with mom and cause I know your mother had mentioned when she first came here that she got that inspiration from her mom. So talk about getting the fashion bug from your mother and doing your own designs and ideas.
16: Well, I guess it really started when I would go on her iPad and I would see what she had already had there, mm-hmm. and then I would just start designing based off of what I see from her fabric and stuff, mm-hmm. and I would just design off of that.
13: Wow. So pretty much it was based off your own ideas and thoughts.
16: Yeah.
13: So what do those thoughts come from watching TV, hanging out with your friends? Where do you get your inspiration that you just, you know, you sit down, you grab a pen, and you start designing? Where does it come from?
16: I mean, I guess I really get it from nature and just colors in general, because mm-hmm. I feel like, well, and fabric, because mix it all together, there's just colors and patterns and I like them, so I just start designing them. Wow.
17: So now, when you're doing your designing, are you repurposing clothes from different clothing and just cutting here and cutting there and then adding some other fabric and stuff to it, or are you just doing it all from scratch?
16: I usually do it from words that my mother puts on her hats or clothing and stuff like that.
15: Get out. And then I that ain't for you, Jordan. That's for somebody
18: else.
15: That's
18: what mom did to you back in the day. That's your existence, not hers. And you know what, Sarai, you can hit him with that mic. It's okay. He gets on your nerves.
15: Hey, yo, I just said, ain't about you. I love you. It's about somebody else.
18: So how does this make you feel, Sheena? You have your daughter, again, and most 11-year-olds barely, you know, they still believe in the tooth fairy. Not that maybe Sarai doesn't. But you see your daughter building something that you've obviously instilled. How does that make you feel as a mom?
19: Honestly, it inspires me. Mm. You know, there's a lot of times where I've lost my, you know, way a little bit, and I just was like, oh, do I want to do this? You know, do I want to keep on? And then just seeing her kind of, like, take on what sometimes as parents or adults, we don't even know they're watching us. Like, they're watching. They're picking things up. And I'm glad that she picked up something, you know, a lot more positive. And, yeah, she took it, and she's doing great. I'm very proud of her.
18: Yeah.
20: What do your friends think of what you do?
16: I mean, from things I've told them, they're, like, how do I say this?
15: Don't cuss now. I know you're 11, but you know, the only year old cuss too now.
18: The thing called FCC. It's all right.
19: She's being humble. She's being
20: humble. Are they supportive?
15: Hate. You can say it. They hate.
20: Okay.
15: Sometimes.
20: And do you think that they would wear your designs?
16: Yes.
20: Yeah?
16: Yeah.
20: Okay.
17: So, in other words, they owe you some money for some designs you gave them,
20: right?
18: Corrupt the young guys.
20: Friday, payday.
18: With that paper.
20: You owe me money. You owe me money.
18: Where my money, me? My money.
21: Again, we're talking to Sheena and her lovely daughter, Sarai, House of Culture. So, being at with House of Culture, you guys do a lot of different things. From a standpoint with your daughter now, from the corporate aspect, is it just designs, or are you bringing your daughter more into the business day-to-day? Because obviously, the designs are one thing, but it's a business to this design game. Are you introducing her to that aspect yet, or right now it's like, just stay creative and let mom handle all the big boy, big girl stuff?
19: No, honestly, since she was a baby, she's been coming with me to fashion shows, to photo shoots. I had her on my hip as a baby, like bags in my hand. We're thugging it out, you know. She has done her own pop-up shops. Mm-hmm. She has helped me with fashion shows. As of recently, we just did a fashion show for New York Fashion Week. Nice. And she's behind the scenes. She's handing out business cards. She's pushing her brand. And, I want her to know all the aspects because I think that's super important.
21: No question about it. I want to take a quick break. We'll come back and keep this conversation going. Sarai, I want to see if you can kind of design some stuff for these people. I'm going to use
15: why
21: a bad
15: you say
21: word
15: these people?
21: Because it's a young
15: that's
21: in China
15: racist,
21: room.
15: Man.
21: These people. Sarai, Sheena, it's 9:50 Lounge. Take a quick break. Come on back.

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4: We're back on the ride. 950 Lounge, still joined by Sheena and Soraya. Are y'all calling? Would you call her co-CEOs or is she vice president? I don't know.
5: CFO.
4: Head of fries.
6: It's COO.
4: You know, well, no. Just stop.
6: Or the
4: OC. Thank you, Rodeo. We know all the terms. Thank you.
6: Operational co-CEO.
4: We know you're only 12 in your brain, so she's a little older than you, Soraya. So respect your elders.
7: You can get them back when you get to
6: jail. Yeah, dog years.
4: You know, obviously, you know, yesterday, because obviously we followed you online, and you posted something that really, like, I was like, wow, like, this, I mean, even though we've spoken, I know what you do with your family, and that's the love of your life that's sitting next to you, but just to have that posted from a standpoint, it's a mother's job is never done. You was cooking dinner in the morning, so you got to work late, and you're posting yourself running to work. I mean, again, I think a lot of people do that. And that's kind of what our fabric of our country is, right? We work jobs and we do things with our passion to help us where we don't have to work those jobs. We can just follow our passions. Kind of explain that a little bit because, again, like I said, you are a single mom and you're doing this thing. And I think when you talk about apparel and fashion, that's cool. Styles are cool. Mm-hmm. But I think it's something beyond the brand, beyond the style. Love for you to kind of tap in that, Sheena, just about the work and effort you put in as a mom.
5: Yeah, a lot goes into it. I actually like to shed some light on that on my, you know, Instagram, because a lot of people, yeah, they're going to buy the clothing, they're going to buy a brand, but, you know, I feel like they support more if they actually know who's behind the brand, what's going on behind the scenes, you know. You know, Jay-Z didn't become Jay-Z just because, you know, they took a lot to get there. And a lot of people forget that in between. You know, it's not, the rise to stardom is just not peaches and cream. It just doesn't happen overnight. So, yeah, there's times where I'm dead tired from work. And, you know, I have their support just like they have my support. And they know mommy comes home tired. And sometimes I just can't get to it. I wake up in the morning, I'm like, you know what? I know, you know, this has to get done. I'm going to have to make it happen regardless. So.
6: You don't come home beat down, Ty, right?
5: Oh, yeah.
6: And yeah, you wake up in the morning field, like, I forgot I forgot to close the front door.
5: No, not that tired. Not that tired.
4: I was to the TV.
6: I was tired.
4: Mom, you didn't close the door last
5: tired
4: night.
5: Tired to the point.
4: You did it again. But Soraya, when you see when mom is saying like some of the sacrifices, and I know you know mom is making those sacrifices for you, how does that make you feel? Like, wow, you know, like, does it inspire you more in your design? So maybe one day you come in and have some keys for mom, and it's like, hey, I brought you a house, or I brought you a car. Is that some of the aspirations you have for mom?
8: Yeah, look, she's giving you.
4: Or that nice interview
5: she has
4: guy.
5: To sit up for this one.
9: Yeah.
4: Or that nice interview guy got a car for him, you know, because just.
6: Wow.
4: But how does that make you feel when you hear mom talk about the sacrifices she makes?
9: I guess I do really appreciate what she does. Mm-hmm. For me, and it does inspire me to continue with my designs.
4: Yeah.
6: See, now, see, if she buy your car, see, that means that you can make her deliveries for her even more on time.
4: She's going to buy you a truck.
5: It's a family business.
6: You get extra four boxes of those shirts in there,
4: she said,
6: Mom.
4: No, Mom, it's a Sprinter van, not you a car.
6: I know it. I brought it. You ain't got
8: to
6: see that.
8: And the keys are to the warehouse. It's like, here's the warehouse where you still
6: now
8: orders.
6: You can put those boxes in the basement where they belong.
4: Moderator, you want to jump in? Moderator said, no, I'm good.
7: Okay, I got a question for Sheena. So, the thing is, what is your designs for? Are they for the young children or for adults? Or all ages?
4: Or rodeo?
6: The OGs.
9: I guess they're mostly for people my age. And
4: oh, rodeo. Younger. I can wear those clothes. Yeah.
7: He does now.
5: Oh, my God. Yeah, thank
4: you. I'm sorry, Soraya. Forgive me. Go ahead.
6: You got a brain, yeah.
4: So they're for young people. Okay. Young girls and boys.
9: Mostly young girls, because I feel like the designs are more girlish.
4: Mm-hmm.
6: Do you have any designs that you brought that you like to show us? All right, I see.
4: Really, I like that.
9: Yeah.
5: The bag is actually one of her designs. Nice. So basically, it's back to your question earlier. She actually does have some of her clothing where she does custom. Mm-hmm. Like, she'll, you know, design her own jeans, mm-hmm. things like that. But she also, what her line is more wearable art. Mm-hmm. So it's actually her art that we turn, we're converting into fashion.
10: Oh, that's neat. Nice.
5: Yeah.
10: I love that.
5: So this is the art that she's done on my laptop. Wow. And we converted it into book bags, t-shirts, hats.
10: Fun.
5: Sneakers.
4: Yeah, wear that.
5: Yeah. So it is for all ages and, you know, boys and girls
4: like
5: as well.
4: I like the jacket, too.
5: Thank you. You know, we had to come, represent. This is one of ours, And this one, too.
6: I would wear that.
5: I know. The varsity?
6: That's
5: come
6: not
5: on.
6: That's
4: well, I don't, Vodio, I don't know if you want
5: that's the quality,
4: Excel, you make your hips like it does on Sheena, but. Yeah. But I like it just like that.
9: But you know,
7: the reason why I asked the question was because I know like a lot of young designers now, because it's so funny because you find a lot of them now in a lot of thrift stores, buying up a lot of materials, buying a lot of old clothes, and then repurposing them again and then making it to what they want to have it for their designs.
4: Yeah.
7: So that's why I was asking if you do that type of stuff like that.
9: Yeah.
4: So has Mommy, because Mommy goes to like South Beach. I see Mommy's in Florida. You probably know that better than we do. But does Mommy, are you going on the business trips now? Are you starting to like expand out or like, well, you know, I'm just, you know, staying in my, you know, preteen setup and designing? Or is Mommy inviting you out when she turns up?
6: She's only 11, man.
7: She's like, I'm going to Disney World.
4: Like, she goes,
5: I mean, you
4: Florida
5: know.
4: Florida has Disney
7: yeah, but
4: the World.
7: I know. She said she's going to Disney World.
6: The way you said it.
4: No, that's your mind.
6: I know. Disneyland didn't come into your
4: yes,
6: playbook.
4: Yes, it did. It was good. Oh, I thought about it.
6: And she's taking you with her.
4: I didn't say to Cleveland. I said Disneyland.
5: Oh, my God.
6: She is an adult.
8: You said South Beach.
6: Yes, she did.
8: Visional history.
5: She gets dropped off to grandma's during that.
6: What the hell is in Cleveland?
4: No, the
5: Clevelander.
4: If you don't know, you don't know.
6: Then
4: we'll talk about it another time. It's not for you today. I know you're 12. It's 11.
6: Why you say
4: 12.
6: Cleveland?
10: One thing I'm curious about, is there anything that you're specifically thinking about in the back of your mind? That you haven't done now?

0: No, it's actually one. It's okay. Actually just one for the business.
1: So let's talk about House of Culture, your brand.
0: Couture.
1: I'm sorry, Sadie, you know, French. House of Couture. Excuse me. Get my couture.
2: But so couture.
1: Don't worry about it. We'll be here. We don't have enough time. We don't have enough time today. I like to watch the Colorado game a little later. House of Couture. Your thoughts of what's going on with the brand? What's new? Obviously, as we're talking here, we're coming to almost another end of another year.
0: Yes.
1: What's the next thing for the new year and beyond?
0: Well, the next thing is doing more community outreach. Mm-hmm. I want to, the same way that, you know, she has taken on the role of being a designer and building her own brands, I want to do that for other kids. So I would like to start hosting, well, start again, because I did this in the past and, you know, things got
1: Didn't we offer this? We had a conversation.
0: Yes. I still have all of those ideas that I still have.
2: She works a lot. She ain't no time.
1: And I don't.
0: It's been insane.
2: Dead time.
0: All right. Listen. we will start doing, more sipping shops, more pop-up shops. And when I say sipping shops, it's like more of a kids.
2: Yeah.
0: It's
2: more kids now. Hold on.
0: But, you know, I'm thinking Capri Suns and, you know, designs.
2: I'm thinking about
0: it's more of a design pop-up shop where we're going to be teaching other kids and have the mom and father and me type of family thing.
1: Well, where you're sitting, this could be a nice pop-up shop.
0: It actually is not a bad space,
2: so, you know, I mean, I like to ask Sheena, who would you like to dress? I mean, if you could, like, design an outfit for somebody famous or somebody, you know, on stage, who would you like to dress? Who would you like to dress up? Like, in your own clothing.
0: Oh, Soraya.
2: Yes.
0: Soraya.
2: Right. Oh, Soraya.
0: I'm like,
3: let's find out from both.
1: Let's do both.
2: Let's do both.
0: She could go first. She could go first. Yeah.
3: Anybody?
2: Anybody.
3: It would have to be, I couldn't really choose one, but I would probably most likely be like a rap artist.
2: All right. So which rap artist?
3: Kind of like Cardi B.
2: Oh, okay.
0: That's so funny. I was going to say that too.
1: You're like daughter.
0: Exactly. Okay. Cardi B's up there for me and Mary J. You know, she's iconic to me.
2: Why you think Cardi B would be suitable for your clothing?
3: I think she's very iconic, so it would, if other people see her wearing a certain brand, then other people might want to go towards that brand and start wearing more stuff from
1: that.
3: Well,
1: you know,
3: brand.
1: Once you put that in the universe, it's going to happen. You know, you put that out, and there you go. You've heard that before. So.
4: For some reason, I thought she was about to say Ice Spice.
1: Oh. That's who you want to dress.
4: No. I was saying, that's how I thought, because I know she's always
0: the
4: wearing
0: young generation.
4: A lot of
0: things.
2: If you want to go global, me personally, I would say be a Swiftie and be Taylor Swift, you know, because that's global. That's
1: making
2: global.
1: My way down south.
2: That's just South Bronx. That's global.
1: Listen, you do what your heart and your mind tells you, and you let your mind and heart and let, you know, the Lord lead you.
2: I wonder how she would dress us.
1: Well, ask.
2: How would you, like,
1: put a dead animal on you? Buttercream.
2: How would you dress, like, if you had, real quick, in 5 minutes, just give, like, one outfit to each of us. Well, how would you dress us?
3: I would dress... Ooh. You put me on the spot like that.
2: Well, it's, in fashion shows, remember, it's quick.
5: Okay, you gotta... How about make this easy? You like girls' clothes. How would you dress me?
3: I would dress you in... black heels, tights,
2: okay. PG
1: 13. See how I know that? Fishnet.
3: Red dress or black dress with some kind of thing on it, and a jean jacket.
0: Ooh, wow. So we're talking pop of color, pop of color. Okay,
4: sounds almost like the Material Girl.
2: That sounds like Madonna.
4: Yeah. Material Girl. That's McStephanie.
1: I love it. You know what? We gotta have you back.
2: Yeah,
1: you are. Let me just say this, and I'm not just saying this because your mother here. You are a breath of fresh air. Thank you for coming. Thank you for sharing your ideas and thoughts. And again, we are an art gallery. So if you got ideas and you just want to put it somewhere, let us know.
2: We'd creative.
1: Love to help you. Because again, like I said, when I was 11, I barely knew.

0: was a Santa Claus or something. So you're actually changing.
1: Just for him to say 11 was a lot of years ago. Yeah, no. It was trolley cars out here.
0: On my birthday cake, we don't put candles no more because we had
2: burn on the wall.
0: Full of holes.
1: Burn the house down.
0: But again, I thank you so much, Sheena. Thank you.
3: Thank
0: as well.
3: You for having us.
0: Again, like I said, we're here to help with the business growth and. Again, salute to you and salute what you're doing because it's not easy. And so, again, like I said, I follow you online and I see the things you're doing. So continue blessing
3: Thank
0: success.
3: You.
0: Where can
3: I
0: we reach
3: that.
0: Out and find more information?
3: You can reach me on my Instagram is SS_HOC. Mm-hmm. And Soraya's is designs_SV.
0: Okay. That's right, Soraya. She did it right. She did it right.
4: Yes.
1: Okay. I still want to know how you spell it.
0: Soraya and Gina. House of Couture. We'll take a quick break and keep this thing moving. Best Team in Radio. 9 feet.

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7: We're back on the ride, 950 Lounge, still joined by the best team in radio, and we have a special guest. She hails from Motor City, Detroit, Michigan, the home of the Lions, Axel Foley, Martin Lawrence, the whole bit. She's a movie actress, she's a producer, she's a director, she does a lot of different things, and it's her maiden voyage on the best team in radio. Welcome the lovely, super talented Miss Robin Rose. Robin, how are you, darling?
8: Hi, Robin.
9: How are you?
8: I feel like we on the love connection. Hi, Robin.
7: Well, you would lose, Rodeo. You would lose. But, Robin, welcome to the show. We appreciate you. A few minutes of your time. I know I was very excited for this interview, as my team eloquently knows that I like to troll the internet and find new guests and was happened to be on Tubi one time, and I said, I'm going to reach out to them. Maybe get on the show, and you reach back, so I'm grateful for that. Talk about, again, you're somebody, Detroit, Michigan, and Detroit is starting to become really the hotbed for Tubi independent film. Talk about how you got into movies and got into this migration of one of the queens of Tubi.
9: Well, first, I want to say thank you guys so much for reaching out to me and having me as a guest. I'm so excited. But honestly, I've been acting since I was a kid. I did a lot of stage plays. And like I previously told you, Kevin, it kind of just fell into my lap. Mm-hmm. I had kind of not given up on the dream of acting, but I kind of just let it go. And it just happened to find me again. And I'm so grateful that it did, because it just let me know that this is my purpose. And even though this was like a dream that I've always wanted, like actually having it and getting to see it in my life every day and it being a reality for me, it's the best thing that's ever happened to me.
7: Fantastic. 2014, life changed for you. A traumatic thing happened in your life and led you from Southern California to Detroit, Michigan. When you get to Detroit, even though as a young girl, you had the acting bug, entertainer, probably you always with a smile. How did the acting bug re-come back? How did it, you know, re-immerse yourself back in 2014 and beyond?
9: Well, again, like I said, every time I would watch a film, I would just like sit there like, I could do that. Like, I would just picture myself doing it. But when I moved here, I think with me losing my mom and her passing, it just changed a lot in me. Like, coming from California to Detroit is just like,
7: yeah,
9: night and day.
7: Yeah,
9: I'm saying everything around me, as far as like just the demographics around me, changed. Everything changed so much that I think it just was like very heavy on me, on top of losing a parent.
7: Yeah.
9: So at that point, like certain interests that I had, all of that, I just kind of let go. I just kind of crawled in this little shell and just, you know what I'm saying? It just took a minute for me to kind of resurface. So when I did, when Nipsey had passed, I was listening to his album. And
7: that's 2019. For reference.
9: So I was listening to one of his songs on his album, and I just got this idea of like this short film that I wanted to do. And I was talking to a friend of mine about it, and they knew a director by the name of Dennis Reed. And he's like, you know, I'm gonna hook you up with my boy. Like, you should talk to him. He does all the films in Detroit. And I'm like, yeah, I would love to meet him.
7: Now, before you continue on that, Robin, Did you know that Detroit was a hotbed for independent films when this opportunity came up? Or do you think maybe somebody was trying to get at you a little bit?
9: Nope, did not know. Had no clue. Like, honestly, like I said, it wasn't really like a thought of mine. This was just basically like a project I thought like, oh, you know what? I wanna put that together.
7: Right.
9: Like I said, I still always wanted to act, but it's just such a like, when you think about it, you're like, how do I even get into this? Right. You know what I'm saying? And sometimes when things are a little harder, we kind of back up from it because you just don't know where to start, or you're just scared of the rejection.
7: It's not reality for me. Yeah, I got you.
9: Mm-hmm. Yeah. So when I met Dennis Reed, I was telling him about my short, and I was telling him that, you know, I was an actress. I used to do a lot of stage plays, and, you know, we just talked it up, chopped it up a little bit. And then after that, I didn't see him for like months and nothing, you know, I didn't think about it. And he happened to come up to my job maybe like 6 months later. And he was like, hey, are you still interested in acting? I was like, yeah. He's like, well, I got a role for you. He's like, I need you to audition today.
7: Wow.
9: I'm like, okay, cool. So he's like, my producer was going to send you the sides. They sent me the sides maybe like 20 minutes before my audition. So I'm in the mirror doing my makeup, trying to go over my lines. So I went to the audition, and they had the writer on FaceTime so she could see the audition. So as soon as I got done, he's like, well, what do you think? And she was like, I want her. Hmm. And like literally ever since then, I have just been blessed. That was in 2021. And we're in 2024 now. I've done 17 projects.
7: Wow.
8: I want to ask Robin a question. You say, how did he know where you work at?
9: Oh, because that's where we met.
8: Oh, I was going to say, you say, he came to my job. I was like, wait a minute, she's rolling over something we don't know about.
9: I
8: up at your job like that.
9: Yeah, no.
8: You know, I want you to come work for me. Why people get you like, what, we tipping?
9: Yeah, no, I was bartending. So he came up there, and that's how I officially met him.
8: Oh, okay.
9: So he knew that was where I worked, and he didn't have my contact, so he was like, I got to...
8: You explain, Robin. Okay.
9: Yeah.
8: And you explain.
7: Yeah. Rodeo has an affinity with black exploitation movies, so...
8: She said he rolled up to the job. You know that is Detroit. You might be getting nervous. He rolled up to the job like you want to work for me.
7: It was brothers barbecue. So obviously 2021, you start this new odyssey. Now, as you go through this one film, is it a situation, because a lot of the productions you guys work with Dennis Reed Films, a lot of the same characters and things of that nature, does it now still have to go through the same process of auditioning for roles? Is it a situation where like you're like one of the weigh-ins and you're just kind of in the click and let's just find a spot for Robin? How has that happened moving forward after the initial film?
9: Well, actually, after that initial film, they reached out to me for another project. I did that. And then I actually got really close with the whole DR2 team and started working with the actual production company. So at that point, I got a chance to actually learn the back ends of it, like the behind the scenes, behind the camera, the production side of it, the casting side of it. I actually got to be an AD on one of our films, which was great. So it just became a whole learning curve for me. But as of now, with the projects that I have gotten, I haven't had to audition for them. I've had people reach out to me and say, hey, I have a role for you. So, I mean, it's been great. It's a blessing.
7: Fantastic.
8: Oh, you're queen. That's the 2 week queen. She ain't got to audition. I'm here.
9: But I don't mind auditioning at all.
8: I just want a private. I know you buy it. I don't want my car. I want my car to pick me up. I want my own little studio. You know, and a barrel of chicken. That's all you need. You know what I'm saying?
9: No chicken for me. I don't eat meat.
7: Yeah. Well,
8: This interview is over. I can't do this.
9: How do you know that's chicken you're eating? You don't even know.
7: You don't know Rodeo. He eat anything.
8: No. That's a disclaimer, Robin. Don't trust him.
7: Again, we're talking to actor extraordinaire Robin Rose. Yeah, moderator, jump in.
10: To this point in the journey, what has it been like? I'm sure you're at a point where some of the is starting to settle down a bit, a little bit more. The reality is starting to transition into this. What is it like at this point?
9: right now, it feels like I kind of still feel like I'm at my peak.
10: Okay.
9: Even though I've gotten a chance to be in a lot of projects, for me, when it comes to acting, I feel like it's infinity of learning. You never stop learning. And if you don't want to continue learning, I feel like you kind of stop yourself in your tracks, because there's so much to learn when it comes to the art of acting. So yeah, like right now I feel like I'm at my peak. I feel like I'm still growing. I feel like I'm still grinding to get exactly where I want to be. So it's still much, very much so a fire in me for this art.
10: Is there one thing in particular that you've learned to this point that really, I know you've learned a lot of things in this period, but is there one or two things in particular that really stand out that you maybe, I'm not going to say you weren't prepared for, but you just find real interesting that, oh, wow, I just learned that. I didn't know that previously.
9: I would guess I would say probably the aspects of just like the comfortability around film and being on set for the amount of days and hours that you are, and just being able to work with other people, like your scene partner. You know what I'm saying? Like the chemistry between scene partners is so important, because it's like you can go off script and you have to be able to interact with that person and still be able to carry out the scene, even though they may have changed up the lines. So I think that that's something, like, I always thought when it comes to scripts, you have to stick to the exact dialogue that's on that page.
7: Right.
9: But I'm learning now, working with different directors, is they kind of really want you to have a feel for your character and have a feel for the scene, so that when you are doing that scene, even though you're not saying something maybe word for word, even in that moment, whether it be something that's angry or sad or joy, and you just fall into it to where your own words kind of come out, even though you're completing the scene, so it makes sense for the story. They don't mind. You know what I'm saying?
7: Yeah.
9: So that was something I had to get comfortable with, because I didn't know, like, oh, if I don't say this word, are they going to be upset and call cut? Like, no, you have to stick to the script. But, you know, I guess it depends on which directors you work with and the story you're telling. If you're doing a biography, maybe they might want you to stick to the dialogue a little bit more. But yeah, that's something I learned.
7: Sticking with that, Robin, you mentioned a great thing about becoming the character, right? Now, some of the films I've seen, you guys have, you know, you really kind of stretched the gamut with, you know, scenery and, you know, role play.
9: Mm-hmm.
7: When you prepare for a role, what is your game plan? Do you take the script, tear it up to parts, put yourself in a private room and try to become that character? Or is it just so instant that you can just say, okay, this is what it is, act it, and then when it's over, clear your path? Because there are actors who come out and say when they get into a role, especially a deep role that maybe is not their normal personality, it mm-hmm. takes some time to have to, you know, expunge that character out of them. How does that work for you?
9: You know, I think I heard an interview with Taraji P. Henson once, and she was talking about that. And she was talking about the aspects of, like, having to cry. Mm. And there's so many different ways that actors are able to get that vulnerability out of themselves and to be able to cry on cue and cry on camera. Some people have to think of something very traumatic that happened in their lives to get them there. And when you do that, it can be a minute for you to snap out of that. You know what right. I'm saying? To jump back, because your next scene, you might be partying, having a good time. You know what I'm right. saying? So I listened to her when she said that that's not something that she likes to do, because she doesn't want to stay in that place. Mm-hmm. She'd rather not stay in a dark place. So for me, when it comes to my scripts, depending on what the script is about and depending on what my character is, I like to kind of create a backstory for them. Because a lot of scripts don't have an actual backstory for the character.
7: Like a happy ever after.
9: Yeah, so it's like when I create a backstory for my character to know that, okay, this is where she's from, this is how she grew up, this is her hobbies, this is what she's into, I can create a personality for her.
7: Yeah.
9: So when I'm doing those scenes, it'll come off natural versus me just, you know, just trying to make the scene something. It'll feel right. more real to me.
7: Right. But, you know, with that, I love that. I want to take a quick break. We're going to come back. I really want to get into the part of, you know, again, you do a lot of Tubi films. There's a lot of misconception about Tubi movies and the professionalism. And we know that's not true at all. And I definitely want to harp on that and clear some of that air. Because, again, you are professional. You're putting in great work. And it's something we want to talk about. It's Robin Rose. It's Nafi. Now take a quick break. Be right back.
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12: We're back on the Rod Nafi Lounge, still joined by the lovely Robin Rose, actress extraordinaire. We came out the first segment, Robin, left off with Tubi, right? And it's a lot of misconceptions on Tubi films. I see a lot of people on YouTube making, you know, like these spoofs on some of the films and things of that nature. But it's certainly a grind. It's certainly hard work. It's acting and it's real independent cinema. Talk about some of the issues or misconceptions that people might have about Tubi films that are really not true. Put some of these myths to bed.
13: Well, I think there is just a misconception around independent films altogether. Mm-hmm. A lot of people think that they're low budget films, and these films are not low budget. They just don't have a major production company as a backing. So as far as Tubi goes, Tubi is actually the number one streaming platform in America.
12: Mm-hmm.
13: They have more streaming than Disney, more streaming than Netflix, more streaming than Stars or some of these other major platforms. So they are number one. And I think as far as the films that are on Tubi, yes, I mean, you're going to see some films that are maybe not up to par. But if you think about when Netflix first launched, they were very big in the independent world. Mm-hmm. So a lot of the films were independent films, and a lot of them were not good. A lot of them were, you know, bad. But look at where they're at now.
12: Yeah.
13: You know what I'm saying? Now they have A-listers doing Netflix original films.
12: Mm-hmm.
13: So I think Tubi is definitely on its way to do the same thing. And they do have some amazing films on there. And they're actually giving a big chance to, you know, these independent film companies who have legitimately good films, good production, good actors, good actresses, and great writers.
12: It's the golden age of the independent. I mean, like, obviously, we're living proof of that with our independent program. You know, we've had options to go to larger outlets and just wasn't the right fit. So, again, I salute the fact that independent media is taking a stance. We're getting away from cable. We can now use our phones and TVs to talk to each other. And, again, you can find new opportunities, new things. And that's why I'm so big on, with the especially in the independent space, you know, telling stories that are different, because obviously with the major, you know, film houses and what have you, production groups, they have agendas in certain areas.
13: Absolutely.
12: But with the independent, you could tell it like it is. It's almost like from what I think about it, from how rap music and, you know, the music of the street, because you're telling the story, not the way people want to hear it, but the way it is.
13: Absolutely. And it's just such a major opportunity for so many people who want to shed light on different stories that maybe a major production company would look at and pass on. Mm-hmm. You know what I'm saying? Because they do have an agenda or, you know, a type of road or pathway that they want to stay on when it comes to certain films or when it comes to certain actors and actresses that they want to cast.
12: Right.
13: You know what I'm saying? When it comes to media, we do see a lot of the same type of people. You know what I'm saying? And so I think with independent film companies, we do shed light on different stories. We do shed light on different demographics and just giving the world something different to see than what they would like you to see 24/7.
12: Go ahead, Rodeo.
14: It's like on Tubi, they selective on what they put on their platform? I mean, because they do reject a lot of films.
13: Yeah, right? So recently they just changed CEOs or something happened where they changed whoever was running. Tubi is not running Tubi anymore. So now they are very, very selective about the projects that they are taking. Mm-hmm. It has to be a certain format. It has to be A1 quality. So the type of films that people saw on there maybe 3 years ago, 2-4 years ago, where, you know, someone came on screen who was light skinned and then turned around and he was dark skinned bald man. Like, you're not going to see that anymore.
14: It has been movies that, you know, like, see somebody, you show the cam, see somebody eating on the corner of the chicken. Like, yeah. Wait a minute, I know he's not supposed to be seen.
13: No,
14: yes,
13: we've definitely seen it. Me and my friends have watched them. We just like to laugh. So, I mean, yeah.
14: That's the ones they probably clown.
13: Those are probably might be the ones that make the most money. So,
14: yeah. we got with the chicken. Yeah. Yeah.
12: Take note of that, Mike. We're going to have somebody eating barbecue in the corner. This was so viral.
15: I'm pointing to the upper right hand corner of my screen. Like, we got just give him chicken.
12: Again, we're talking about Lovey Robin from Texas Extraordinaire. Now, Robin, you now take the next step in your young career when you start now to, you know, really be behind the scenes a little bit. But tell me, what would be the perfect film? Like, if you can put together the perfect film with actors and actresses that, you know, maybe you have a passion for or you follow, give me the perfect film. I know it's a guy from Mount Vernon, New York that you admire, but but tell me what would be the perfect film and the perfect cast.
13: So the perfect film would be, okay, did you guys see the film Taken?
14: Oh, yeah.
13: Okay, so it's kind of like on the verge of that. So Denzel Washington would be my father. And it would basically be like, you know, like somehow something happens to me and he has to come find me in like a third world country or something like that. And, you know, it just gets real dramatic, a lot of action. But yeah.
14: Robin, you want the Denzel, the nice Denzel, or you want the Alonzo Denzel? Because Alonzo Denzel, you know.
13: I want the Denzel that is in Gladiator right now. Did you guys see that trailer? I cannot.
12: Yes.
14: Okay.
15: She's looking for that Equalizer,
13: yes,
15: kind of Denzel.
12: Not Bleak Gillian. not Mo Better.
15: No Love Supreme Denzel.
14: Yo, where my daughter?
15: Right.
14: She says she's here. She here.
15: Or more of a Jesus Shuttleworth's father, because, you know, he was a little thuggish. When he chopped dude across the neck and then gave him the forearm to the face, that was kind of thuggish. Let me ask you this question, Robin. I've never met anyone who's been in film who at some point, from being on sets so many times, didn't gravitate to something that they liked and wanted to explore. So is there anything in the confines of a film that you've noticed, like, maybe not today, but if I'm a pivot one day, I wouldn't mind, you know, CSD, maybe I'm doing casting, maybe I'm whatever, maybe I cook, maybe I want to do meal table. Like, is there anything you've learned that or been exposed to that now has your interest?
13: Well, I know for a fact that whatever I do next is going to remain in the film industry. I just have a knack for it. I have a love for it. I just respect it so much. I've gotten a chance to be a casting director, so I just know that I have an eye for talent as well. Mm-hmm. And being able to make someone else's dream a reality for them is such a revolving just circle moment and feeling. But I definitely want to create my own scripts. I definitely want to write my own stories, and I definitely want to be in the director's chair.
14: We need another 8 Mile. We need an 8 Mile part two. What do you mean? No, I'm telling you, we need another 8 Mile. I'm telling you.
12: He went to Cranbrook. That's a private school. So crazy.
13: I definitely want to do my own scripts and my own stories, just especially for, I think, our community, for the Black community. I think it's very important for young Black children, boys and girls, to see different stories and to see our people on different lights, because I think, like we spoke on agendas before, I think there's a certain image that they want them to see. Mm-hmm. And so I think it's very important that they see some other things.
12: Without question. Again, we're talking to actress extraordinaire Robin Rose here in the 950 Lounge Show. Robin, when it's downtime, obviously you have your day-to-day life, and then as an actress, you're moving and grooving. But what's a down day for Robin? I mean, when you're not filming, when you're not working, when it's just like a time for your thoughts, how do you harness that? Where do you get your motivations and your mental recharge? What's important to you, and how's that work?
13: Well, I definitely make my way to the gym. Honestly, even in my downtime, I'm still so immersed with film. Like, I'll look and see what's out and go check out this new movie. Like, when I get done with you guys, I'm going to the movies. I'll study films. Like, I'll have a list of certain films that I want to study, or maybe certain actresses.
12: Give us a few actresses that you would study and mimic.
13: Angela Bassett, Viola Davis, Meryl Streep. I've become a big fan of Anne Hathaway.
12: So you like powerful actresses that command the room, that command the lead role. I love it. Because, you know, it's something when we spoke the other day, and I was like, wow, you know, this young lady is a gym rat. You know, where, you know, when you have an athlete that can't get out of the gym, so always working out, always putting up shots, it's because they want to keep harnessing their craft. And after we got off the phone, I was like, wow, she's kind of the actress version of Kobe. She can't leave the gym. She got to keep shooting. She's always trying to find perfection. So when you mention those names, Viola Davis and, you know, Anne Hathaway and those names, those are powerful, strong actresses that can hold their own against any man. So, you know, it's kind of apropos that would be that, because, you know, it's something to be immersed with your work and immersed with your craft. So I salute you for that.
13: And I actually love that you said Kobe Bryant, because he is my idol. I love him. I listen to videos like where he just talks about keeping yourself motivated.
12: Mama mentality.
13: Yes, like all the time. So that is like my go-to. That's my guy. I always tell people like he used to be my babysitter.
12: Yeah, I hear you.
14: I have a question for you, Robin. I mean, like you said, after you do the interview, you know, you go into the movie. When you're out in the public, if people recognize you, do that make you feel good that people are actually recognizing what you do and how you're taking your craft very seriously?
13: Absolutely. It's so fun, actually. I love when people recognize me, or when I'm in a store and they're like, oh my God, that's Lennon from Paper Heart. I had that happen to me the other day at Forever 21. It was a couple little girls, which I'm so surprised because they were so young. And they're like, Mom, that's Lennon. And she's like, oh, my girls love you. And I'm like, oh my God, thank you. So no, when people come up to me and, you know, congratulate me on my work or just tell me how much they love my films, that is just like the biggest feeling in the world. I love that. So I don't know if I have something I would get tired of. I actually really enjoy it. So
14: you would never turn away an autograph.
13: No. They always ask for pictures. I always take pictures. And there have been some times where I have just thrown on something and ran out of the house because I was just maybe grabbing a smoothie or something. And I've looked as hell. And I'm just like, yeah, sure.
12: I don't believe that. But any event, we're going to take a quick break. I want to come back and I want to talk about what's next. You got a premiere coming up in a few weeks. You got some projects that you're working on. What's next for Robin Rose? We're going to find out. It's Nafi Lounge. Don't go nowhere.

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1: I'm fine, Pops.
0: What's on your mind?
1: I can't explain it. 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
5: We're back on the Ride Now Fee Lounge, still joined by the best team in radio, our special guest, the lovely, super talented Ms. Robin Rose. And Robin, you have a premiere, I believe, coming up in the next few weeks.
6: Yes.
5: And obviously, you got some projects that you're working on. Please elaborate.
6: So yes, I have a premiere July 27th. Anybody is in Detroit or wanting to come to Detroit, it is open for you. It's a red carpet premiere at the Bel Air Cinema. The movie is called Last Date. It stars me and Lee Master Spratlin, China, Elle, Rose Fit, and some of your other faves. It's a thriller, so I'm really excited about this, and I honestly can't wait for everyone to see it. Actually, starting this Saturday, I start a new film with Paris Films with director David Chung. It's called The Divorced Lawyer. Sierra Angeles in that as well.

0: And then I start Monday a series with China. This is a comedy series. She's been working on this for
1: That's the girl from Please, right?
0: Yes.
1: Yo, she wild, boy. She wild. That role was wild.
0: Please was oh my god, that was just such a fun set to be on because it's such a wild story. So she's doing another, you know, out of the box series. So this is gonna be really fun. It's a comedy. I think it's something that people have been wanting to see for a long time that we don't really get in comedy anymore, so we're all really excited. So I'll be filming both of those projects at the same time.
2: Let me stir a little controversy. Not really my thing, but hey,
1: you've been hanging around rodeo
2: too long. Yeah, I've been around rodeo too long. Can you tell me a movie that you've sat and watched could be something popular? Hopefully it is.
0: Mm-hmm.
2: That you looked at said character and was like, that should have been me.
0: Ooh. Like all of them. No. So, you know the show Scandal?
3: Yeah.
0: I feel like I definitely could have did Olivia Pope. I'm just saying.
3: Explain.
1: I can see that.
2: You know what's interesting in that is that the movie that comes to mind when I hear you talk, if anyone's familiar with the movie Collateral, right? Collateral. It's a Jamie Foxx movie that came out right before Ray got released.
3: Tom Hanks.
2: It's him.
3: Tom Cruise.
2: I could really see you being the DA, which was obviously Jada Pinkett Smith, right?
0: Mm-hmm.
2: I could see that being you. Just because as simplistic as most people see her role, usually it's the simplistic stuff that takes the most artistic skill to pull off. Mm-hmm. And somehow just listening to you talk, I'm like, that's the DA.
0: Well, thank you. I mean, just, you know, let's manifest that, you know, that I'm going to be in a movie with Tom Cruise and Jamie Foxx. So I'm here for it.
1: And we're going to do the red carpet. So that's
0: yes.
1: What's gonna make it over.
0: I'll be like, my friends, what's up?
3: Yeah, don't be acting bougie now. Like, who is this?
0: I would never be like that. That is not even in my blood. I'm bougie when it comes to certain things, but not.
3: I'll get out to that because you light skin. That don't mean you all that.
0: Exactly.
1: Robert, you know, we got a few minutes left, and I can't thank you enough for this time. This is fantastic. Obviously, if you're in New York, we'd love to have you at City Island on the couch. But I take this one from Mike Moderator, and I flip this a little bit. If you can close your eyes for, it's all you, brother. If you can close your eyes for a second, what is the 3 to 5 year plan? Obviously, you've gone through a main trajectory over the last 3 years. You went from something that you didn't know was even possible, even though it was in your city, to now really kind of being one of the owners of it and one of the top players in it. What's the next step for you? Is it Detroit? Is it LA? What's the next step in Robin and Rose's career? If you can close your eyes, and I'm sure you've already, you know, put it on a vision board.
0: Yeah. The next step is basically just to continue to build my resume, to get mainstream, to do my film with Denzel that is on my vision board. His picture is on there. And I know for a fact that I'm going to win an Oscar. I already have my speech written out. And when I do get into my writing and director bag, I really love Ava DuVernay and the stories that she's doing. So those are the type of stories that I would like to do. And what I would like to put out into the world. So I definitely know it's coming.
1: No doubt. Well,
3: can
1: you gotta get yourself
3: a question for me, lady.
1: Go ahead, Rodeo.
3: I just wanna know, because there's gonna be a lot of people that are gonna see this interview. It's a young girl sitting at home that wants to become an actress, or it's a young man sitting at home and be an actor. If they was in front of you, these two individuals, what would you tell them how to go about getting to that goal? The positive and then maybe the negatives.
0: The first thing I would tell them is to not dwell on the timing. because a lot of times, like, when things are not moving fast enough in our lives, we feel like we're failing at it. And everything that you want takes time. And if you don't allow the time to happen, you miss out on the journey. Because a lot of the times that journey prepares us for the blessings that God has coming in the near future. Mm-hmm. And I would tell them to focus on themselves, not worry about everyone else around them, maybe how fast it's coming for them or the opportunities that they're getting that they feel like, oh, that could have been an opportunity for me. Everything that is for you is for you. So the focus is just stay on you, and you have to believe in yourself. You can't not worry about other people believing in you. If you don't have not one person speaking life into you, you cannot worry about that. As long as you believe that you can do it, that is all you need.
1: If it's that's written, it's written.
3: Life in general. That's something to take in life in general.
0: Yes, absolutely. And when it comes to this career, there are going to be times where you feel like, oh man, I don't know. Like, cause you're not getting that feeling. Like, you could do 10 films in a row and then not do films for a year. Mm-hmm. You know what I'm saying? It's just, that's just a part of the game. But even in those moments of those downtime, that's where you get a chance to perfect your craft, to still study, to still work with acting coaches, to still study different films, to still study the history of film and the art of the film and different actors and how they started, and watch their elevation and their evolution of films from when they started to where they're at now. So it's never a stop just because you're not filming. There's always something more to learn. So I think that's the biggest part, is just believing in you and just knowing that in God's timing, and that's when it'll happen.
1: Well said. And one thing I will say to you, Robin, you better get yourself a good pair of sunglasses, because your future is bright. Where can people reach out and find more information about you, learn more about Robin Rose, book you for gigs? Please give us some information they can reach at.
0: So you can go to my Instagram page, which is ms.robinrose. Or no, I'm sorry, I'm giving you my email.
1: We'll make sure it's on the bottom.
0: it's Robin Rose _. But I do have my booking information in my bio. You can send me an email. You can slide in my DMs, but email is better because a lot of the times I don't see those DMs. So no, I would say email me.
3: Let them know, Robin. Let's let them know that it ain't going down in your DM.
0: No.
1: and
0: not
1: also,
0: about business, I don't want to know about it.
1: And also, Robin, let people know about the premiere in a few weeks. Give that information as well if you have it.
0: Yes, so July 27th at the Bel Air Cinema in Detroit, Michigan. Red carpet starts at 7:00. Movie starts at 8:00. And I hope to see everyone there, including you guys, if you are available.
1: You might have a couple New York guys invading the D.
3: Robin, this is your cousin.
0: Yeah, that's my cousin.
1: The lovely, super talented Robin Rose.
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2: 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We hope that you've enjoyed, had a good time, and we've gotten you through wherever part of your day you're listening. As a reminder, at our house, you will always have a seat. See you tomorrow.

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speak through microphones. I'm trying to right my wrongs by writing out my wrongs. 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

0: 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You're live with the city's hottest DJ, GS Vague.
1: Yeah. Merry Christmas to everyone out there if you celebrate Christmas. Happy holidays if you don't. But this is Grind Season Radio. I go by the name of GS Vague. And you know who's with me. Lee is in the building.
2: Merry Christmas.
1: 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So, you know, it's Christmas. So everybody doing out there, if you in the crib chilling and you're listening to us right now, motherfucking salute to you, baby. Another beautiful Christmas, 2025. There's like, what, 6 more days left to the year?
2: Is it?
1: 6 more days left to the year.
2: Wow.
1: Remember this, people, right? Do not go crazy on Christmas. Rent is next week. Remember this, y'all.
2: 7 more days.
1: Don't go crazy blowing your bag. Remember, you gotta pay rent in 7 days. Do not forget.
2: Damn.
1: Am I lying though? Don't go crazy. Like,
2: that's,
1: I gotta
2: a
1: do
2: setup.
1: Yeah, and then now you fucked up. You know, imagine that's how many setup. Landlords. How many landlords get backed up tenants every January?
2: Oh yeah, for sure, especially in New York.
1: I look at it like this. Maybe I look at it like this now that I'm older, but if I could spread the game, take it. Right? Christmas is just another day. If you buy your boyfriend or your girlfriend or your husband or your wife shit all year round, like, so now it's like, all right, Christmas.
2: It's not, I get what you're saying, and it's definitely because you're getting old. You're older now. Because as I'm getting older, I'm thinking the same. But around this time, I guess it's like, oh my God, it's Christmas. Like, you go outside and you just know, like, it's Christmas, you know? It's like a feeling. I don't think it has to do with, like, the gifts and stuff.
1: And I got a part two to what I was going to say, too. And right now, like, keeping it 100, the way the economy is and work and all this shit, yo. If you don't got it, you don't got it. Like, you would be surprised, right?
2: I feel like that's normal these days, though. You don't think? Like, everybody's smart enough to know, like, yo, not everybody got it right now. Like, you know, people ask for shit less. You see less gifts under the tree. Nah, late gifts.
1: But you got people acting like they got it. And what I'm saying
2: yeah, I hate
1: is,
2: that. You're right.
1: You'll be surprised. Mm-hmm. Like, you will be surprised how many people that when you flick on that Instagram, how many people you look at that don't got it. I could almost promise you that. You know what I'm saying? So I said that to say this. Do not stress yourself out trying to go crazy so you
2: like,
1: can fucking
2: make an image. Like, oh.
1: Yeah. So you can fucking go post it on the gram and go crazy. You know what I'm saying? But whatever. I do have great news, though. It's Christmas, and my album is out right now. Go stream that on all streaming platforms.
2: Expeditiously.
1: Without Remorse is out right now. My Dolo album. Let's be clear, people. These are songs that I had cooked up that I just had to put out. You know what I'm saying? You're going to hear all the new shit in 2026. That's when you're going to hear the new shit. These are songs I had already. Stashed and tucked for forever, and it's time to put them out because it's timeless.
2: Right around the corner too.
1: But oh, speaking of 2026, oh yeah, the first day, yeah, me and Destruct EP drops, the triple stack. What's that? Three? The triple stack three. Are you fucking stupid? Like, oh, I skipped the whole day too. New Year's Eve, Without Remorse, my deluxe is dropping that day too. Like, come on.
2: Keep up.
1: The first album, Without Remorse, is out right now. Got 7 songs or 8 songs? But the deluxe got 17. So, like, what are we really, really talking about? That shit got 17 joints on a deluxe. So, yeah. And then the next day, me and Struck joint come out. And then I got a whole bunch of shit I'm about to put out in February. I got a joint with Gav. I got a joint, another joint with Struck. I got a joint with the Girl Code, their last album together. I'm hosting that joint. So I got shit that's coming out. But since it's Christmas, I got gifts for y'all. I got this record with me and Lee. Are you kidding? I'm gonna play today. Since it's Christmas, right? Are we giving out gifts?
2: Yeah, definitely.
1: We giving out gifts. It's not ours, not coming out yet, but I got a new joint produced by me, featuring me and Lee, that I'm gonna give y'all as a gift today. And you know what I'm saying? Like, that's all I'm gonna really say. Let's get into some music, baby.

0: Grind Season Radio, baby. Yo, Merry Christmas. I want to give a shout out to that nigga O, too. O's not here today. O's under the weather. You know what I'm saying? But me and Lee are continuously always in the motherfucking building. Always. Thursday motherfucking nights. Are you? STUPID. I don't know what to tell you. What's new? I don't want to start. I don't want to be one of those people that's like, oh, you know, my New Year's resolution and all that. Do you do that, Lee? New Year's resolution? I don't think I ever heard you.
1: I don't do that, no. Like, I don't let a new year determine a new me.
0: It's like you switch your whole life from Monday to Tuesday.
1: Exactly. How you predicting that? Like, come on. Like, I mean, if you try, I guess, if that's your goal, happy for you. Do you do that?
0: No, I do not do that. I'm not into that. My New Year's resolution, like, what the fuck?
1: You be seeing that? Everybody
0: first of all, I'm not waiting. I'm not. Don't do that, please.
1: New
0: but
1: Year, new
0: I'm
1: me.
0: The same nigga. Why would I have to wait till the end of the year to start something? If I want to start that shit respectfully, we starting it right there.
1: That's what I'm saying, yeah.
0: Facts or not? You know what I'm saying? Like, why the fuck I'm going to be on some, yeah, let's wait to the end of the year and I'm going to start going to the gym. No, nigga, I'm going to take my ass to the gym right there.
1: Yeah. I don't know. I guess that's a time, like, it's a new start. I guess a new year. All right, let me start when the new year starts.
0: How about this, right? And let's let you know, I always, you know what I mean, see it from another perspective. Mm-hmm. If I start in October, from October to October, that's a year.
1: Yeah, but, all right, you're thinking about it because you're, it's already set in your mind. Like, you determine. That's so what people determine. They determine on the first. That's it.
0: I respectfully then. Y'all got that one.
1: Or you know when people be like, oh, I'm going to stop drinking next year. I'm going to stop smoking. I'm going to stop.
0: Nigga, stop drinking now. Put that cup down. Put that cup down.
1: It's just a new beginning thing, I guess. I don't know. I'm trying to be.
0: What?
1: On the other side.
0: On the fence about it?
1: Yeah.
0: So you basically co-signing people saying new year, new mm-hmm. me.
1: But I agree with not saying it because I don't.
0: That's kind of tough for me. I don't know. Just do you, man.
1: Exactly. Like, don't announce Stop it. Yeah.
0: Stop announcing it. That shit is cringy, B. Like,
1: nobody cares that much. Nobody. I'm telling you.
0: All right, these are the shits that
1: heard
0: we...
1: it from me.
0: These are the things, right? Let's name 10 things right now. And I'm a freestyle this. That y'all think we care about that we don't. You can name one first.
1: How much money you got?
0: That's one thing that y'all think we care about that we don't. Well, some people do, but we really don't. Don't. All right, another thing is when you broke up, that you're single. We don't care. And this for guys and girls. This ain't, this is no specific gender. Both. We don't care that you got your new apartment.
1: Damn, that's fucked up. These are gonna sound fucked up.
0: No, this is shit that y'all put on social media to block your blessings. So we don't care that you got your new apartment. We don't care about your keys, showing your picture with your keys. You know what I'm saying? Like,
1: yo,
0: we don't care.
1: You know, like, when somebody says that, you just picture the key with the hand.
0: Yeah, I'm sick of that.
1: Holding up the key.
0: Like, you should have a crib. You're 20 something, 30 something.
1: Yo,
0: you should have a crib. Like, how is that a flex? You should have a crib.
1: I'm trying to think if these are things that I do. Like, that's what I don't
0: Your mother, your father, your cousin, your best friend's birthday in heaven. We don't care.
1: Oh, yeah. That...
0: Nobody cares.
1: Stop. I don't want to say nobody cares, but it's just like cringe.
0: What I don't like, though, is like the way that people talk on these social media, right?
1: Like,
0: they make it seem as if you gotta like everything that your friends do. And I feel like that's being an enabler.
1: Yeah.
0: Because if my man's doing something, I got to just double tap like. Because that's my man. Or if not, I'm a hater.
1: Even if I don't like it or I don't agree with it.
0: Or if not, I'm a hater.
1: Mm-hmm.
0: Come on.
1: Nah, I feel you.
0: Like, normalize me not being allowed to not like everything my man does.
1: Yeah.
0: Please. That don't mean I'm not his friend. I don't gotta like everything. He don't have to like everything I do.
1: Mm-hmm.
0: That does not, is the word dignified the right word? That does not dignify our relationship.
1: Mm-hmm.
0: That does not dignify our relationship. Because I don't like everything my friend does. Like, stop saying that. That's corny. If you don't like everything your man, you don't double tap everything right. your man, you're a hater. Like, what? Come on, we got to stop. We got to stop. But other things we hate that y'all think we like on social media. Announcing you broke up. I said that, right?
1: Mm-hmm.
0: You said flex, showing your money.
1: Mm-hmm. When you broke up part?
0: Announcing you, your new apartment.
1: Mm-hmm.
0: Happy birthday to whoever is dead. What else?
1: I feel like those are the big things that people do just in general. I could go on Instagram right now.
0: You know what I hate too? Another thing?
1: Things.
0: I hate that when somebody dies, everybody want to post pictures with them. And I be trying to think about people like, how many people that nigga spoke to in the last 24 hours? Was he on the phone all day that all of y'all just spoke to him yesterday?
1: Oh, when niggas be writing like the little stories about like what happened in their day.
0: Where?
1: Like they on Facebook.
0: Oh, like writing you're going about your, in announcing your day?
1: Yeah.
0: Yo, that shit is, that's why I don't go on Facebook. I don't. My shit posts to my Facebook from
1: But
0: Instagram.
1: I feel like people be doing that on Instagram too.
0: Saying their life.
1: Yeah, like even on their stories. Like, okay, here right now. Okay, hour later, they here announcing they in the next place.
0: Why did you post at Walmart? with an emoji. Why? We don't care that you're at Walmart. We don't. We don't care that you're at Walmart.
1: Yo, unless you're like an influencer, blogger, or some type shit.
0: Yo, y'all gotta stop. Stop announcing everywhere you go. We really don't care. Stop. And you know what y'all gotta stop too? Who wanna bring me food? What? Bitch.
1: Yo, there's a lot of shit out.
0: You can't feed yourself? Yo, fellas, that's a red flag. For a woman to announce who wanna bring me food, that's showing one thing. She ain't got money to buy her own food. Red flag. Stay away.
1: Or who got a Uber account?
0: What? No way.
1: Swear. Who got Uber Eats? Who got Netflix? Or
0: announcing that, like throwing that in the story.
1: Oh yeah, and who got access to Zipcar or some shit like that?
0: Y'all really trying to borrow a nigga name, license, insurance?
1: Yes. Because
0: you know Zipcar goes to your personal insurance. And
1: who wanna drive me here because I don't have my car right now?
0: No, y'all gotta stop all that shit. That shit has to stop.
1: Yo.
0: Come on, Lee, I think you're fucking pulling
1: my
0: leg.
1: I swear
0: right.
1: to
0: no
1: God.
0: Like,
1: way. I thought of shit I seen on my Instagram. Yes. I seen it the other day with the car shit. Oh, who wanna, my car is getting fixed. Who wanna drive me here?
0: You people have to stop that. Like, at this big age,
1: or
0: you should not
1: be like, I'll give you gas.
0: I don't trust anyone that has a Chime account. That's number one.
1: Oh,
0: I don't trust anyone that gets their direct deposit from their job to Cash App. I don't trust you.
1: Damn,
0: if you get your direct deposit, I can't trust you.
1: To anything.
0: Like if that's your only form.
1: Like what?
0: Like of payment. Like it's only like, it's not like a Chase, TD.
1: Or like a bank card.
0: Yeah, I don't trust niggas like that. What else? We said this on the podcast. Go check out our Masking for a Friend podcast.
1: Definitely.
0: On YouTube right now. We spoke about the list of shit
1: a
0: that
1: lot
0: we don't
1: more.
0: Trust people. But yeah, we got to start growing up, man.
1: Absolutely.
0: And all that. Like,
1: so the New Year's.
0: Oh, coming. I said that to correspond to what you said about who got Uber and all that. Like, you, how you don't have your own Uber account? How? Like,
1: I'm not gonna lie, right now I cannot download Uber if I wanted to save my life.
0: Why?
1: Because I have no storage.
0: Oh, it's because you have no storage in your phone.
1: Yes.
0: No, but it's not because you can't have an Uber account.
1: Oh, no, no, no.
0: No, but like this is a message to the masses, too. If you don't have a car, have your own Uber app. People do not like when they say, can you call me an Uber and I'll send you the money. It's not about that. I don't want to go through that.
1: No, that is a fact. Please do not ask me to. Please do not.
0: Don't ever.
1: Don't tell me, oh, can you pay for this? And I'm going to give you the cash. Give me the cash right here in my hand right now.
0: They can give you the cash because they.
1: That's my point. If you don't have it in hand, no, absolutely not. Sorry, no way.
0: Please.
1: Ask somebody else.
0: I totally agree.
1: Get somebody else to do it.
0: You should not be asking people, send me an Uber and I'm going to send you the money. Like, what? If you got the money to send, you can connect whatever you send in. You can connect that to your Uber account.
1: Facts.
0: Uber Eats. Who want to bring me food?
1: Who want to bring me food is wild.
0: Yo, sometimes you got to stop, man. Like, certain shit has to. I believe certain things should come with age.
1: It stops today.
0: That has to stop. Who want to bring me food? That shit irks me. Oli, what you was telling me about before, I think you were saying about some shit about Krishan off the air.
1: She's getting all her tattoos removed.
0: All blue face shits?
1: Yeah, like all, everything that has to do with him, every tattoo, gone.
0: She's getting them taken them
1: lasered
0: off.
1: Mm-hmm.
0: And then his new girlfriend's getting them on and got
1: and his... And that shit is spelled wrong. And it's crazy because guess who commented on it? Guess.
0: Krishan?
1: Nope.
0: The mother.
1: Guess what she said?
0: What?
1: We just spoke. You could have asked me how to spell it.
0: Yo, chill, yo. Blueface mother wants to be famous so bad.
1: So bad.
0: You know how bad she wants to be famous?
1: How bad?
0: So bad. Like, I can't believe she's like.
1: No, but good
0: I can't
1: for,
0: have
1: good
0: a mother
1: for,
0: like that.
1: Good for Krishan if that's really. You know, real.
0: Yo, so we hold up. Speaking of Krishan on the baddies, we're watching the baddies, right? Yes, that's what I said. We're watching the baddies shit. And Krishan, she wanted to pray or some shit? Or do a prayer song?
1: Yeah, like some, she was singing some like gospel song.
0: She, everybody up there turning up, baddies, shot o'clock. Krishan said, I want to do my gospel song. Can I do my gospel song? Tzatziki's not on this song. I want to do my gospel song. That's how she sounds to me. So she wanted to do her gospel song. And they looking at her like, whoa, wait, what? They look confused.
1: Like,
0: they look confused.
1: I think she did started praying too. I don't know.
0: Yo, Krishan.
1: But let me, if that's going to keep her from acting a fool and making a fool of herself, good for her.
0: She's making a fool of herself doing that too.
1: I mean, yes, I know, but I mean in other ways, like how she was. Now she a different fool.
0: That girl needs to, yo. I don't know what's up with her, yo.
1: Next character she's breaking into.
0: Yo. You think she's like, like these little characters, like different emotions. You think she's schizo? Is that what you're saying?
1: Ooh, she could be. I don't know.
0: Are you diagnosing her?
1: I mean, I'm not, because I'm not a doctor, but sounds, you know?
0: It sounds like you kind of...
1: It looks accurate.
0: You said it sounds accurate?
1: I said it looks.
0: You think she has, like, you know?
1: Yeah, like, I don't know. I think she just channels into these different things. Like, when she's not with someone, when she's with someone, when she's around the different people, when she's around the same people... You don't think so?
0: Oh my god, yo.
1: She did this before and then she got back with him and started acting crazy again.
0: Yo. So, as a non-professional, like, just, yeah, what's your thought? Do you think possibly, like,
1: I'm
0: the way she behaves?
1: Spiritually professional. So.
0: All right, so I just, from your spiritual profession, Lee, would you diagnose Krishan being schizo a little bit?
1: Yeah, I guess if that's what you want to call it.
0: Okay, Dr. Lee. Nah, I mean, I agree with what the doctor says, so. You heard me? Yo, it's Grind Season Radio, baby. We're going to get to some music. We're going to come back, talk more shit. What did we want to, what we had on the menu that you was telling me before, too?
1: What you called it? What were they trying to call it? This, with 21?
0: Oh, we're going to talk about the Fuck the Streets movement. Let's get it, baby. Grind Season Radio. Hello.

0: time to go.
1: Merry Christmas.
0: But I say they can't fuck with me. Just like the air I'm everywhere.
1: I'm here, baby. Lee is here. Every Thursday. Vibe with us. Let's go.
0: Cause they can't get over me. My ex fucking on my old friend.

0: wanna hang with them, they don't have no business. Clarilla.
1: See what's going on here, baby.
2: It's 7 p.m. Friday. It's 95 degrees.
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1: Yeah, yeah, yeah, baby, we back. Grind Season Radio. Merry Christmas, if you celebrate Christmas. Not, what were we saying, happy holidays?
2: Yeah, that's cool. Happy holidays.
1: Yeah, happy holidays from us and from O2. O's Jewish. Jewish people who celebrate Christmas?
2: I don't think so. No.
1: I think they do. I don't know.
2: Don't they celebrate after Christmas, Kwanzaa?
1: No, that's Africans and Muslims and all that.
2: Really?
1: Yeah.
2: What is it, Hanukkah then?
1: Hanukkah. All right, Hanukkah.
2: Yeah, that.
1: Shout out to Sincere, everybody up at them BX Boys Radio up there. 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We live. 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Make sure you go check out Mask for a Friend podcast on YouTube. Like, let's go. We about to get back in motion. That's something I'll be like, yo, 2026, I'm going to start bombing. That's something I will say. Like, you know what I mean? Start 2026, start bombing. As far as episodes of the podcast, we're going to come with, man, new shit. Oh, man. So, we was talking about the Fuck the Streets movement.
2: Yeah.
1: So, I get what 21 Savage was saying, right? He was saying, like, fuck these street rules and all that type of shit. And 6ix9ine has something to say. 6ix9ine said that you can't say fuck that you swept, you knew Gunna rat it. Pretty much, that's what he said. He knew Gunna rat it, and we swept it under the rug.
2: Yeah.
1: And I'm not going to lie, I agree with 6ix9ine.
2: I agree with
1: 6ix9ine.
2: They didn't give him much.
1: Like when 6ix9ine ratted. When 6ix9ine ratted, first of all, 6ix9ine ratted when he was in the game. Y'all knew Gunna ratted and let him in the game, and then he ratted again? Nah, B. Nah. Y'all owe 6ix9ine an apology.
2: Y'all do.
1: Everybody owe him an apology and a feature.
2: Facts.
1: For that.
2: I agree.
1: Respectfully.
2: Huh? As a matter of fact, I don't think he even wants y'all feature.
1: You know what I'm saying? But they owe him an apology.
2: Nah,
1: you can't
2: do.
1: Say some shit like that. Like,
2: it's the same shit.
1: Oh, and Gunna did it before we swept it under the rug. What?
2: You see?
1: But y'all talking about 6ix9ine is a rat going on the camp. Nah, we gotta be fair.
2: We have to
1: be fair.
2: That's why I'm like, fair. That don't bother me. Right? It's like everybody hated him. Over it.
1: Yeah, but Gunna did it and it's okay.
2: Yeah, that's what I'm saying. Everybody hated 6ix9ine. Nobody wanted to listen to his music, but everybody's still listening to Gunna. Everybody's still talking about Gunna. Everybody going to see Gunna and his concerts.
1: Yeah, we gotta be fair as men, and we gotta take accountability.
2: It's a little wild.
1: I don't know, but 6ix9ine had every right to explode like that.
2: I agree.
1: 6ix9ine was pissed and I felt it because it's like, oh, so it's okay if he does it, but when I did it, I was a rat. But he did it, you said you swept it under the rug. That was crazy for 21 Savage to say that. And I'm being fair. I don't know 21 Savage. I don't know Gunna. I don't know none of these guys. But 21 Savage, like, you don't get a pass for saying that.
2: Nah.
1: You know what I'm saying? If 6ix9ine is a rat, then everybody got to get the same treatment. We can't be like, nah, he's cool because he's with us.
2: Mm-hmm.
1: That's what that's looking like. Yeah. Nah, B. I don't know, man. Well, I'm not going to say I don't know how to feel about it because I know how I feel about it. 6ix9ine is right. That's not fair. You crucify him for ratting, but then you say, yo, we knew Gunna did it. To say we knew Gunna did it before we swept it under the rug.
2: Yeah. Why did
1: it's
2: you even,
1: crazy.
2: I don't think he even meant to say that out loud. That's what it's given.
1: Like, bro, what is you doing? Nah, B. And since you said that, I think Gunna should get the same treatment as 6ix9ine. Like, respectfully.
2: Yeah.
1: I think Gunna should get the same treatment. Because I don't think I knew anything about Gunna ratting before.
2: No. I didn't. I don't remember. I don't keep up.
1: And you know what that shows too? Young Thug don't go by them street rules because he knew that Gunna ratted before and still signed him. Mm-hmm. He didn't think it was going to come out.
2: Nope.
1: Right?
2: That's what it sounds like.
1: He didn't think it was going to come out.
2: He should have kept his mouth shut.
1: Talking about Gunna ratted before. We knew. We swept it under the rug.
2: Yeah, I don't know why he said that. He should have never said that.
1: Nah, wild it be. All them niggas is looking crazy. Future's brother. Let's talk about that. So his brother, Casino, FBG Casino, he gets caught with 21 kilos of fentanyl. And he's out on a special bond. Is it something like that?
2: I don't know.
1: He's out like on a special bond or some shit like that. What special bond do you get when you get caught with 21 kilograms of fentanyl? And I looked it up.
2: Where are they?
1: Huh?
2: Where is this? Where did he get caught?
1: Atlanta.
2: Okay.
1: Georgia. So, police raided. He had like a an Airbnb. They raided the Airbnb. He was in there, and him and it was another Mexican kid, like 26 years old. He's 43. His Future's older brother. Or is that Future? Yeah, his older brother. Or younger brother, maybe. I don't know, but that's Future's blood brother. Anyway, so police raid the crib. He gets caught. Runs out. They find a Glock on him, $300,000 in cash. Another bag in the room that had another $80,000 in cash. They found guns, scales, and they locked up him and some little Mexican kid. Now, what that tells me is, allegedly, this is what I think, that the Mexican kid was the plug. He was probably dropping the shit off, and then they got raided.
2: Yeah, that's what it sounds like.
1: Because he's out on a special release. Let me see. So I looked up 21 kilos of fentanyl, like how many people can it kill? They said that 21 kilos of fentanyl can kill 11 million people.
2: Mm-hmm. Not a little, probably like a little thing of fentanyl probably could kill you right now.
1: 21, hell yeah. 21 kilos of fentanyl, and he's out on a special
2: 41.
1: Bail. So that's Future's younger brother. I don't know, man. That shit sounds funny. K Flock just got sentenced to 30 years. What the fuck? 30 fucking years. And I'll never see the light of day.
2: Yeah, that's wild.
1: But homeboy, they got Future's brother with them, 21 kilos. That shit could kill 11 million people. There's only 8 million people in Atlanta. So that shit could kill the whole Atlanta, the whole city of Atlanta, and some. And some counties outside. Fulton. College Park. There's 8 million people in Atlanta by itself, but the outside counties, that shit could kill. Yo, 11 million people, that shit could kill.
2: That's wild.
1: That shit can kill the whole entire population of Atlanta, Lee. Like, what? And you out on a bail.
2: Clearly, he wasn't thinking about that.
1: Trump said that now he just signed the act that fentanyl is now considered like...
2: What?
1: Like what you get charged with if you make bombs.
2: Yeah, type sure. Shit. Good.
1: You can check it up. It's something like that, man. Yeah, so you already know, man. This whole snitching shit is just crazy. Like, I feel like people, if you live in that life, I get it. But if you're not, like rappers, y'all niggas is not in the streets doing drills and all this type of shit. You shouldn't give a fuck about no street
2: codes.
1: That
2: it classifies as a weapon of mass destruction.
1: Look at that. Say that again, Lee.
2: It classifies... it as a weapon of mass destruction.
1: Look, exactly. That's what
2: WMD.
1: That's what fucking they that's what they classify fentanyl as now, right? A weapon of mass destruction. If you don't know what that means, go on your phone and look it up. That's not crazy.
2: OD.
1: I'm
2: called
1: like,
2: the Holt Fentanyl Act. That's crazy.
1: Yo, I'm telling you. So I don't understand how this kid or this guy or whatever you want to call him got off on some on a special bail. Got off on a special bail. Can someone explain that to me? You got caught with a weapon of mass destruction that can kill 11 million people, yo.
2: And they from there, right?
1: What? Atlanta? Yeah, they live there. He got enough to kill.
2: In your own city?
1: They probably don't live in Atlanta. They might have a condo maybe in Atlanta or a studio, maybe something. But I know Future does not live in the city of Atlanta. Hell no. He's too rich. He's too famous to be living in Atlanta. He probably lives somewhere like right outside, maybe like an hour out. You know what I'm saying? Oh, man, this is crazy.
2: Well, sucks for him.
1: Oh, Merry Christmas, y'all. We ready? Facts. We about to get into this commercial-free hour. Lee's here. I'm here.
2: We here.
1: We about to go commercial-free, though. Remember I said I got a gift for them, right, Lee?
2: Yep.
1: Should I sound it off? Hold on.
2: Go for it.
0: 3, 2, 1. You're live with the city's hottest DJ, GS Vague.
1: Produced by me, baby. Me, Lee.

0: the new grind
1: season.
0: That I died
1: 20 years ago, and I live like a man who is dead already. I have no fear whatsoever of anybody or anything.
2: You gotta watch your back, youngin. Same ones that smile.
3: That new SNS, baby. Jim Jones.
2: Real life.
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0: I'm vibing on Christmas, man. What we doing? 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
1: Babe, what's up?

Get it, let's go. 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What are we doing?

0: swag. 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
1: Soldier. Yeah.

0: It's that new Max B French Montana, baby. 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Grind Season Radio, baby.
1: Hey, what's up?

0: Yeah, yeah, baby, Grind Season Radio commercial free. This that exclusive, it's a Diddy joint. Hi, it's a Diddy. What y'all want? Freestyle, let's get it.
1: Public service announcement.
0: You heard it here first.
2: It's Hi, it's a Diddy. I told you bitches to quit already. I should probably pin out their obituary, cause I'm killing hoes off rip. Let them bitches damn me. Man, her nigga.

I know you different. I know you different. I know a lot of people don't execute, but you one of them ones. But you know what else I know? I know a bigger storm comes to the ones who really believe. I know the enemy knows that God chose you, and I know the enemy knows your name. He knows that God sent you to do a mighty thing on this earth, and it's going to derail all his plans. So he throwing the book at you. He throwing the kitchen sink at you. He say, you believe, I need you to prove it, dog. It ain't going to be no glory without the story. So I'm going to need you to prove that you are who you say you are. I need you to prove that your God is who he say he is. Because if he ain't, you going down. But I'm here to tell you right now, you are who you say you are. He is who he say he is. The devil's just trying to get you to believe that you ain't. If he can get your mind, he can get your life. Keep your eyes on God. Keep your eyes on the vision. Keep your eyes on the promise. And I promise you that he will see you through. He prepares a table for you in the presence of the enemy.

0: got a nail down to give me, motherfucker. 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
1: 80 baby Reagan never raised in that crack boom. Birthday party fiend fucking around and coming still balloons.

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Times real hard, it ain't getting no better. They even stole the yarn granny used for a sweater. Police came in here trying to lock up everybody. Social services took the kids, now they saying they sorry. Back around.

0: It's like a feeling. 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
1: And I got a part two to what I was going to say too. And right now, like keeping it 100, the way the economy is and work and all this shit, yo. If you don't got it, you don't got it. Like, you will be surprised, right?
0: I feel like that's normal these days, though. You don't think? Like, everybody's smart enough to know, like, yo, not everybody got it right now. Like, you know, people ask for shit less. You see less gifts under the tree. Nah, late gifts.
1: But you got people acting like they got it. And what I'm saying is,
0: you're right.
1: You'll be surprised. Mm-hmm. Like, you will be surprised how many people that when you flick on that Instagram, how many people you look at that don't got it. I could almost promise you that. You know what I'm saying? So I said that to say this. Do not stress yourself out trying to go crazy so you can fucking
0: make an image.
1: So you can fucking go post it on the gram and go crazy. You know what I'm saying? But whatever. I do have great news, though. It's Christmas, and my album is out right now. Go stream that on all streaming platforms.
0: Expeditiously.
1: Without Remorse is out right now. My Dolo album. Let's be clear, people. These are songs that I cooked up that I just had to put out. You know what I'm saying? You're going to hear all the new shit in 2026. That's when you're going to hear the new shit. These are songs I had already stashed and tucked for forever. And it's time to put them out because they're timeless.
0: Right around the corner, too.
1: But, oh, speaking of 2026. Mm-hmm. Oh, yeah, the first day. Me and Destruct EP drops. The triple stack. What's that, three? The triple stack three. Are you fucking stupid? Like, oh, I skipped the whole day too. New Year's Eve. Without Remorse, my deluxe is dropping that day too. Like, come on. The first album, Without Remorse, is out right now. Got 7 songs or 8 songs. But the deluxe got 17. So, like, what are we really, really talking about? That shit got 17 joints on a deluxe. So, yeah. And then the next day, me and Struck joint come out. And then I got a whole bunch of shit I'm about to put out in February. I got a joint with Gav. I got a joint. Another joint with Struck. I got a joint with the Girl Code. They last album together. I'm hosting that joint. So, I got shit that's coming out. But since it's Christmas, I got gifts for y'all. I got this record with me and Lee. I'm going to play today. Since it's Christmas, right? Are we giving out gifts?
0: Yeah, definitely.
1: We giving out gifts. It's not ours, not coming out yet, but I got a new joint produced by me featuring me and Lee that I'm going to give y'all as a gift today. And you know what I'm saying? Like, that's all I'm gonna really say. Let's get into some music, baby.

know for tick, me know for top. Yeah. 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Yeah. Anything him said, them gyal do it like it's tat. But make my own, I'm on.

0: Grind Season Radio, baby. Yo, Merry Christmas. I want to give a shout out to that nigga O, too. O's not here today. O's under the weather. You know what I'm saying? But me and Lee are continuously always in the motherfucking building. Always. Thursday motherfucking nights. Are you? STUPID. I don't know what to tell you. What's new? I don't want to start. I don't want to be one of those people that's like, oh, you know, my New Year's resolution and all that. Do you do that, Lee? New Year's resolution? I don't think I ever heard you.
1: I don't do that, no. Like, I don't let a new year determine a new me.
0: It's like you switch your whole life from Monday to Tuesday.
1: Exactly. How you predicting that? Like, come on. Like, I mean, if you try, I guess, if that's your goal, happy for you. Do you do that?
0: No, I do not do that. I'm not into that. My New Year's resolution, like, what the fuck,
1: nigga? You be seeing that? Everybody
0: first of all, I'm not
1: new
0: waiting.
1: Year, new me.
0: I'm not. Don't do that, please.
1: New
0: but
1: year, new
0: I'm
1: me.
0: The same nigga. Why would I have to wait till the end of the year to start something? If I want to start that shit respectfully, we starting it right there.
1: That's what I'm saying, yeah.
0: Facts or not? Facts. You know what I'm saying? Like, why the fuck am I being some, yeah, let's wait till the end of the year and I'm going to start going to the gym. No, nigga, I'm going to take my ass to the gym right there.
1: Yeah. I don't know. I guess that's a time, like, it's a new start. I guess a new year. All right, let me start when the new year starts.
0: How about this, right? And let's let you know, I always, you know what I mean, see it from another perspective. Mm-hmm. If I start in October, from October to October, that's a year.
1: Yeah, but, all right, you're thinking about it because you're, it's already set in your mind. Like, you determine. That's so what people determine. They determine on the first. That's it.
0: I respectfully then. Y'all got that one.
1: Or you know when people be like, oh, I'm going to stop drinking next year. I'm going to stop smoking. I'm going to stop.
0: Nigga, stop drinking now. Put that cup down. Put that cup down.
1: It's just a new beginning thing, I guess. I don't know. I'm trying to be.
0: What?
1: On the other side.
0: On the fence about it?
1: Yeah.
0: So you basically co-signing people saying new year, new mm-hmm. me.
1: But I agree with not saying it because I don't.
0: That's kind of tough for me. I don't know. Yeah. Just do you, man.
1: Exactly. Like, don't announce Stop it. Yeah.
0: Stop announcing it. That shit is cringy, B. Like,
1: nobody cares that much. Nobody. I'm telling you.
0: All right, these are the shits that
1: heard
0: we...
1: from me.
0: These are the things, right? Let's name 10 things right now. And I'm a freestyle this. That y'all think we care about that we don't. You can name one first.
1: How much money you got?
0: That's one thing that y'all think we care about that we don't. Well, some people do, but we really don't. No. All right, another thing is when you broke up, that you're single. We don't care. And this for guys and girls. This ain't, this is no specific gender. Both. We don't care that you got your new apartment.
1: Damn, that's fucked up. These are gonna sound fucked up.
0: No, this is shit that y'all put on social media to block your blessings. So we don't care that you got your new apartment. We don't care about your keys, showing your picture with your keys. You know what I'm saying? Like,
1: yo,
0: we don't care.
1: You know, like, when somebody says that, you just picture the key with the hand.
0: Yeah, I'm sick of that.
1: Holding up the key.
0: Like, you should have a crib. You're 20 something, 30 something.
1: Yo,
0: you should have a crib. Like, how is that a flex? You should have a crib.
1: I'm trying to think if these are things that I do. Like, that's what I don't
0: Your mother, your father, your cousin, your best friend's birthday in heaven. We don't care.
1: Oh, yeah.
0: Nobody cares.
1: Stop. I don't want to say nobody cares, but it's just like cringe.
0: What I don't like, though, is like the way that people talk on these social media, right?
1: Like,
0: they make it seem as if you gotta like everything that your friends do. And I feel like that's being an enabler.
1: Yeah.
0: Because if my man's doing something, I got to just double tap like. Because that's my man. Or if not, I'm a hater.
1: Even if I don't like it or I don't agree with it.
0: Or if not, I'm a hater.
1: Mm-hmm.
0: Come on.
1: Nah, I feel you.
0: Like, normalize me not being allowed to not like everything my man does.
1: Yeah.
0: Please. That don't mean I'm not his friend. I don't gotta like everything. He don't have to like everything I do.
1: Mm-hmm.
0: That does not, is the word dignify the right word? That does not dignify our relationship.
1: Mm-hmm.
0: That does not dignify our relationship. Because I don't like everything my friend does. Like, stop saying that. That's corny. If you don't like everything your man, you don't double tap everything your man, you're a hater. Like, what? Come on, we got to stop. We got to stop. But other things we hate that y'all think we like on social media. Announcing you broke up. I said that, right?
1: Mm-hmm.
0: You said showing your money.
1: Mm-hmm. When you broke up part.
0: Announcing you, your new apartment.
1: Mm-hmm.
0: Happy birthday to whoever is dead. What else?
1: I feel like those are the big things that people do just in general. I could go on Instagram right now.
0: You know what I hate too? Another thing? I hate that when somebody dies, everybody want to post pictures with them. And I be trying to think about people like, how many people that nigga spoke to in the last 24 hours? Was he on the phone all day that all of y'all just spoke to him yesterday?
1: Oh, when niggas be writing like the little stories about like what happened in their day.
0: Where?
1: Like they on Facebook.
0: Oh, like writing, you're going about your announcing your day.
1: Yeah.
0: Yo, that's why I don't go on Facebook. I don't. My shit posts to my Facebook from.
1: But
0: Instagram.
1: I feel like people be doing that on Instagram too.
0: Saying their life.
1: Yeah, like even on their stories. Like okay, here right now. Okay, hour later they here announcing they in the next.
0: Why,
1: place.
0: Why did you post at Walmart? with an emoji. Why? We don't care that you're at Walmart. We don't care that you're at Walmart.
1: Yo, unless you're like an influencer, blogger, or some type shit.
0: Yo, y'all gotta stop. Stop announcing everywhere you go. We really don't care. Stop. And you know what y'all gotta stop too? Who wanna bring me food? What? Bitch.
1: Yo, there's a lot of shit out.
0: You can't feed yourself? Yo, fellas, that's a red flag. For a woman to announce who want to bring me food, that's showing one thing. She ain't got money to buy her own food. Red flag. Stay away.
1: Or who got a Uber account?
0: What? No way.
1: Swear. Who got Uber Eats? Who got Netflix? Or,
0: announcing that? Like, throwing that in the story?
1: Oh, yeah. And who got access to Zipcar or some shit like that?
0: Y'all really trying to borrow a nigga name, license, insurance? Because, you know, Zipcar goes to your personal insurance. And
1: who wanna drive me here because I don't have my car right now?
0: No, y'all got to stop all that shit. That shit has to stop.
1: Yo.
0: Come on, Lee, I think you're fucking pulling.
1: I
0: my leg,
1: swear
0: right?
1: to
0: no
1: God,
0: like way.
1: I thought of shit I seen on my Instagram. Yes, I seen it the other day with the car shit. Oh, who wanna? My car is getting fixed. Who wanna drive me here?
0: You people have to stop that. Like at this big age,
1: or
0: you should not
1: be like, I'll give you gas.
0: I don't trust anyone that has a Chime account. That's number one. Oh, I don't trust anyone that gets their direct deposit from their job to Cash App. I don't trust you.
1: Damn,
0: if you get your direct deposit, I can't trust you.
1: To anything.
0: Like if that's your only form.
1: Like what?
0: Like of payment. Like it's only like it's not like a Chase, TD.
1: Or like a bank card.
0: Yeah, I don't trust niggas like that. What else? We said this on the podcast. Go check out our Masking for a Friend podcast.
1: Definitely.
0: On YouTube right now. We spoke about the list of shit
1: a
0: that
1: lot
0: we don't
1: more.
0: Trust people. But yeah, we got to start growing up, man.
1: Absolutely.
0: And all that. Like,
1: so the New
0: Year's coming. I said that to correspond to what you said about who got Uber and all that. Like, how you don't have your own Uber account? How? Like,
1: I'm not gonna lie, right now I cannot download Uber if I wanted to save my life.
0: Why?
1: Because I have no storage.
0: Oh, it's because you have no storage in your phone.
1: Yes.
0: No, but it's not because you can't have an Uber account.
1: Oh, no, no, no.
0: No, but like this is a message to the masses, too. If you don't have a car, have your own Uber app. People do not like when they say, can you call me an Uber and I'll send you the money. It's not about that. I don't want to go through that.
1: No, that is a fact. Please do not ask me to. Please do not.
0: Don't ever.
1: Don't tell me, oh, can you pay for this and I'm going to give you the cash. Give me the cash right here in my hand right now.
0: They can give you the cash because they.
1: That's my point. If you don't have it in hand, no, absolutely not. Sorry, no way.
0: Please.
1: Ask somebody else.
0: I totally agree.
1: Get somebody else to do it.
0: You should not be asking people, send me an Uber and I'm going to send you the money. Like, what? If you got the money to send, you can connect whatever you send in. You can connect that to your Uber account.
1: Facts.
0: Uber Eats. Who want to bring me food?
1: Who want to bring me food is wild.
0: Yo, sometimes you got to stop, man. Like, certain shit has to. I believe certain things should come with age.
1: It stops today.
0: That has to stop. Who want to bring me food? That shit irks me. Oli, what you was telling me about before, I think you were saying about some shit about Krishan off the air.
1: She's getting all her tattoos removed.
0: All blue face shits?
1: Yeah, like all, everything that has to do with him, every tattoo, gone.
0: She's getting them taken them
1: lasered
0: off.
1: Mm-hmm.
0: And then his new girlfriend's getting them on and got
1: and
0: his.
1: And that shit is spelled wrong. And it's crazy because guess who commented on it? Guess.
0: Krishan?
1: Nope.
0: The mother.
1: Guess what she said?
0: What?
1: We just spoke. You could have asked me how to spell it.
0: Yo, chill, yo. Blueface mother wants to be famous so bad.
1: So bad.
0: You know how bad she wants to be famous?
1: How bad?
0: So bad. Like, I can't believe she's like.
1: No, but good
0: I can't
1: for,
0: have
1: good
0: a mother
1: for,
0: like that.
1: Good for Krishan if that's really. You know, real.
0: Yo, so we hold up. Speaking of Krishan on the baddies, we're watching the baddies, right? Yes, that's what I said. We're watching the baddies shit. And Krishan, she wanted to pray or some shit? Or do a prayer song?
1: Yeah, like some, she was singing some like gospel song.
0: She, everybody up there turning up, baddies, shot o'clock. Krishan said, I want to do my gospel song. Can I do my gospel song? Tasiki's not on this song. I want to do my gospel song. That's how she sounds to me. So she wanted to do her gospel song. And they looking at her like, whoa, wait, what? They look confused.
1: Like,
0: they look confused.
1: I think she did
0: like,
1: started praying too. I don't know.
0: Some shit. Yo, Krishan.
1: But let me, if that's going to keep her from acting a fool and making a fool of herself, good for her.
0: She's making a fool of herself doing that too.
1: I mean, yes, I know, but I mean in other ways, like how she was. Now she a different fool.
0: That girl needs to, yo. I don't know what's up with her, yo.
1: Next character she's breaking into.
0: Yo. You think she's like, like these little characters, like different emotions. You think she's schizo? Is that what you're saying?
1: Ooh, she could be. I don't know.
0: Are you diagnosing her?
1: I mean, I'm not, because I'm not a doctor, but sounds, you know?
0: It sounds like you kind of.
1: It looks accurate.
0: You said it sounds accurate?
1: I said it looks.
0: You think she has like, you know?
1: Yeah, like, I don't know. I think she just channels into these different things. Like when she's not with someone, when she's with someone, when she's around the different people, when she's around the same people. You don't think so?
0: Oh my god.
1: She did this before and then she got back with him and started acting crazy again.
0: Yo. So as a non-professional, like just what's your thought? Do you think possibly like
1: I'm
0: the way she behaves?
1: Spiritually professional. So.
0: Alright, so as just from your spiritual profession, Lee, would you diagnose Krishan being schizo a little bit?
1: Yeah. I guess if that's what you want to call it.
0: Okay. Dr. Lee. Nah. I mean, I agree with what the doctor says, so. You heard me? Yo, it's Grind Season Radio, baby. We're going to get to some music. We're going to come back, talk more shit. What did we want to, what we had on the menu that you was telling me before, too?
1: What you called it? What were they trying to call it? This, with 21?
0: Oh, we're going to talk about the Fuck the Streets movement. Let's get it, baby. Grind Season Radio. Hello.

0: time to go.
1: Merry Christmas.
0: But I say they can't fuck with me. Just like the air, I'm everywhere.
1: I'm here, baby. It's so me. Lee is here. Every Thursday. Vibe with us. Let's go.
0: Cause they can't get over me. My ex fucking on my old friend. Both they ass some fucking clowns. Thinking that she got one up on me. She got my hammer down. He thought he won't gon' have to stand on shit like he was handicapped. Made that nigga stand on it. Now his ass can't stand me now. Had

0: They don't have no business. Clarilla.
1: See what's going on here, baby.
2: It's 7 p.m. Friday. It's 95 degrees.
3: Hey, what's
2: I ain't
3: up?
2: Got no nigga, and no nigga ain't got me.
3: Let's go.
2: I'm about to show my ass. These niggas love freak. How the fuck is that your man?
3: Huh?
2: If he right here with

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1: Yeah, yeah, yeah, baby, we back. Grind Season Radio. Merry Christmas, if you celebrate Christmas. Not, what were we saying, happy holidays?
2: Yeah, that's cool. Happy holidays.
1: Yeah, happy holidays from us and from O2. O's Jewish. Jewish people who celebrate Christmas?
2: I don't think so. No.
1: I think they do. I don't know.
2: Don't they celebrate after Christmas, Kwanzaa?
1: No, that's Africans and Muslims and all that.
2: Really?
1: Like that. Yeah.
2: What is it, Hanukkah then?
1: Hanukkah. All right, Hanukkah.
2: Yeah, that.
1: Shout out to Sincere, everybody up at them BX Boys Radio up there. 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We live. 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Make sure you go check out Mask for a Friend podcast on YouTube. Like, let's go. We about to get back into motion. That's something I'll be like, yo, 2026, I'm going to start bombing. That's something I will say. Like, you know what I mean? Start 2026, start bombing. As far as episodes of the podcast, we're going to come with, man, new shit. Oh, man. So, we was talking about the Fuck the Streets movement.
2: Yeah.
1: So, I get what 21 Savage was saying, right? He was saying, like, fuck these street rules and all that type of shit. And 6ix9ine has something to say. 6ix9ine said that you can't say fuck that you swept, you knew Gunna rat it. Pretty much, that's what he said. He knew Gunna rat it, and we swept it under the rug.
2: Yeah.
1: And I'm not going to lie, I agree with 6ix9ine.
2: I agree with
1: 6ix9ine.
2: They didn't give him much.
1: Like when 6ix9ine ratted. When 6ix9ine ratted, first of all, 6ix9ine ratted when he was in the game. Y'all knew Gunna ratted and let him in the game, and then he ratted again? Nah, B. Nah. Y'all owe 6ix9ine an apology.
2: Y'all do.
1: Everybody owe him an apology and a feature.
2: Facts.
1: For that.
2: I agree.
1: Respectfully.
2: As a matter of fact, I don't think he even wants y'all feature.
1: You know what I'm saying? But they owe him an apology.
2: Because
1: you can't
2: do.
1: Say some shit like that. Like,
2: it's the same shit.
1: Oh, and Gunna did it before we swept it under the rug. What?
2: You see?
1: But y'all talking about 6ix9ine as a rat going on the camp. Nah, we gotta be fair.
2: We have to.
1: We have to be fair.
2: That's why I'm like,
1: fair.
2: I don't. He ain't, that don't bother me. Right? It's like everybody hated him over it.
1: Yeah, but Gunna did it, and it's okay.
2: Yeah, that's what I'm saying. Everybody hated 6ix9ine. Nobody wanted to listen to his music, but everybody's still listening to Gunna. Everybody's still talking about Gunna. Everybody going to see Gunna in his concerts.
1: Yeah, we gotta be fair as men, and we gotta take, you know what I mean? Gotta take accountability.
2: That's a little wild.
1: I don't know, but 6ix9ine had every right to explode like that.
2: I agree.
1: 6ix9ine was pissed, and I felt it because it's like, oh, so it's okay if he does it, but when I did it, I was a rat. But he did it. You said you swept it under the rug. That was crazy for 21 Savage to say that. And I'm being fair. I don't know 21 Savage. I don't know Gunna. I don't know none of these guys. But 21 Savage, like, you don't get a pass for saying that.
2: Nah.
1: You know what I'm saying? If 6ix9ine is a rat, then everybody got to get the same treatment. We can't be like, nah, he's cool because he's with us.
2: Mm-hmm.
1: That's what that's looking like. Nah, B. I don't know, man. Well, I'm not going to say I don't know how to feel about it because I know how I feel about it. 6ix9ine is right. That's not fair. You crucify him for ratting, but then you say, yo, we knew Gunna did it. To say we knew Gunna did it before we swept it under the rug is crazy.
2: I don't think he even meant to say that out loud. That's what it's given.
1: Like, bro, what is you doing? Nah, B. And since you said that, I think Gunna should get the same treatment as 6ix9ine. Like, respectfully.
2: Yeah.
1: I think Gunna should get the same treatment. Because I don't think I knew anything about Gunna ratting before.
2: No. I didn't. I don't remember. I don't keep up.
1: And you know what that shows, too? Young Thug don't go by them street rules because he knew that Gunna ratted before and still signed him. Mm-hmm. He didn't think it was going to come out.
2: Nope.
1: Right?
2: That's what it sounds like.
1: He didn't think it was going to come out.
2: He should have kept his mouth shut.
1: Talking about Gunna ratted before. We knew. We swept it under the rug.
2: Yeah, I don't know why he said that. He should have never said that.
1: Nah, wild it be. All them niggas is looking crazy. Future's brother. Let's talk about that. So his brother, Casino, FBG Casino, he gets caught with 21 kilos of fentanyl. And he's out on a special bond. Is it something like that?
2: I don't know.
1: He's out like on a special bond or some shit like that. What special bond do you get when you get caught with 21 kilograms of fentanyl? And I looked it up.
2: Where are they?
1: Huh?
2: Where is this? Where did he get caught?
1: Atlanta.
2: Okay.
1: Georgia. So, police raided. He had like a an Airbnb. They raided the Airbnb. He was in there.
2: Mm-hmm.
1: And him and it was another Mexican kid, like 26 years old.
2: Mm-mm.
1: He's 43. His Future's older brother.
2: Mm-hmm.
1: Or is that Future? Yeah, his older brother. Or younger brother, maybe. I don't know. But that's Future's blood brother. Anyway, so police raid the crib. He gets caught. Runs out. They find a Glock on him. $300,000 in cash. Another bag in the room that had another $80,000 in cash. They found guns, scales. And they locked up him and some little Mexican kid. Now, what that tells me is, allegedly, this is what I think. That the Mexican kid was the plug. He was probably dropping the shit off, and then they got raided.
2: Yeah, that's what it sounds like.
1: Because he's out on a special release.
2: Let me see.
1: So I looked up 21 kilos of fentanyl. Like, how many people can it kill? They said that 21 kilos of fentanyl can kill 11 million people.
2: Mm-hmm. Not a little, probably like a little thing of fentanyl probably could kill you right now.
1: 21, hell yeah. 21 kilos of fentanyl, and he's out on a special
2: he's 41.
1: Bail. So that's Future's younger brother.
2: Mm-hmm.
1: I don't know, man. That shit sounds funny. K Flock just got sentenced to 30 years. What the fuck? 30 fucking years. And I'll never see the light of day.
2: Yeah, that's wild.
1: But homeboy that got Future's brother with them, 21 kilos, that shit could kill 11 million people. There's only 8 million people in Atlanta. So that shit could kill the whole Atlanta, the whole city of Atlanta, and some. And some counties outside. Fulton. College Park. There's 8 million people in Atlanta by itself, but the outside counties, that shit could kill. Yo, 11 million people, that shit could kill.
2: That's wild.
1: That shit can kill the whole entire population of Atlanta, Lee. Like, what? And you out on a bail.
2: Clearly, he wasn't thinking about that.
1: Trump said that now he just signed the act that fentanyl is now considered like
2: what?
1: Like what you get charged with if you make bombs.
2: Yeah, type sure. Shit. Good.
1: You can check it up. It's something like that, man. Yeah. So you already know, man. This whole snitching shit is just crazy. Like, I feel like people. If you live in that life, I get it. But if you're not, like rappers. Y'all niggas is not in the streets doing drills and all this type of shit. You shouldn't give a fuck about no street
2: codes.
1: That it codes.
2: Classifies as a weapon of mass destruction.
1: Look at that. Say that again, Lee.
2: It classifies it as a weapon of mass destruction.
1: Look, exactly. That's what...
2: WMD.
1: That's what fucking... That's what they classify fentanyl as now, right? A weapon of mass destruction. If you don't know what that means, go on your phone and look it up. That's not crazy.
2: OD.
1: I'm
2: called
1: like,
2: the Holt Fentanyl Act. That's crazy.
1: Yo, I'm telling you. So I don't understand how this kid or this guy or whatever you want to call him got got off on some on a special bail. Got off on a special bail. Can someone explain that to me? You got caught with a weapon of mass destruction that can kill 11 million people, yo.
2: And they from there, right?
1: What? Atlanta? Yeah, they live there. He got enough to kill.
2: In your own city?
1: They probably don't live in Atlanta. They might have a condo maybe in Atlanta or a studio, maybe something. But I know Future does not live in the city of Atlanta. Hell no. He's too rich. He's too famous to be living in Atlanta. He probably lives somewhere like right outside, maybe like an hour out. You know what I'm saying? Oh, man, this is crazy.
2: Well, sucks for him.
1: Oh, Merry Christmas, y'all. We ready? Facts. We about to get into this commercial-free hour. Lee's here. I'm here.
2: We here.
1: We about to go commercial-free, though. Remember I said I got a gift for them, right, Lee?
2: Yep.
1: Should I sound it off? Hold on.
2: Go for it.
0: 3, 2, 1. You're live with the city's hottest DJ, GS Vague.
1: Produced by me, baby. Me, Lee.

0: the new grind
1: season. That I died 20 years ago, and I live like a man who is dead already. I have no fear whatsoever of anybody or anything.
2: You gotta watch your back, youngin. Same ones that smile.
3: That new SNS, baby. Jim Jones.
2: Real life.
3: Mano.
2: Don't let them drain me of my energy.
4: Went
2: to war with some niggas that was friends of me.
4: Ooh.
2: Getting money, that's what turned them into enemies.
4: What?
2: In the streets, only leave you with memories.
4: Right.
2: And a nigga ran it up with no apologies.
4: Facts.
2: So I gotta keep the hammer right beside of me.
4: Yeah.
2: And it's only my day ones that's gonna ride for me.
3: Shout to that whole Harlem, baby. 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

0: I'm vibing on Christmas, man. 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
1: Babe, what's up?

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Damn, it's so cold. Thursday nights. Shots to O. Shots to Lee. What are we doing? 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
1: Babe, what's up?

0: Yeah, yeah, baby. 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This that exclusive. It's a Diddy joint. Hi, it's a Diddy. What y'all want? Freestyle. Let's get it.
1: Public service announcement.
0: You heard it here first.
2: It's Hi, it's a Diddy. I told you bitches to quit already. I should probably pin out their obituary. Cause I'm killing hoes off rip. Let them bitches damn me. Man, her nigga

0: You see, I'm naturally a girl's girl. I want the best for us all. This ain't no man's world.
1: Nah.
0: That's why I don't understand how they talk behind my back, but feigning to shake my hand. How they...

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0: tell I be.
1: Babe, what's up?
0: Yeah.
2: It's grind season, haters.
0: Yeah.

0: Or should I need a tic tac? I got 5,000.
1: It's grind season, haters.
2: Where your ass was at, dog, with niggas 1 feet. Where your ass was at, dog, with bitches didn't need. Where your ass was at, dog, with niggas.
3: 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It's Christmas. What we doing?

Are we vibing or not? I'm here to 11. While y'all with y'all family having a good time, I'm at the radio station. I do this. Merry Christmas. You're welcome. Shout to them BX boys.

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1: happy.

0: 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Shit, now light it up and let it hit the air.
1: Who put this thing together?
2: Adam Ivey.

Guess I was being selfish. Daddy's back though. Fade. Mr. Grind season. It's a grind season world.

is, Baby Grind Season Radio. Every Thursday night, 9 p.m. to 11 p.m. We out. Merry Christmas. I hope you got everything you wanted. I got everything I wanted. Again, shout out to O, couldn't be here today. Shout out to Lee, who's here. I gave y'all a commercial-free hour. We gave y'all whatever we need to give you. Make sure you here with us every Thursday night, 9 p.m. to 11 p.m. And we will be back here on New Year's Day. Yeah, you heard me. Grind Season will be back in the building New Year's Day. This is the last show of the year, man. God bless. You already know the vibes, baby. Grind Season, bitch.

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3: I would say the best halftime show ever. 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

0: 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You listening to DJ Maker. 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
1: 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Ever.
0: Motherfucking Mini Man shit episodes, nigga. You know what I mean?
2: Watch out, whatever. Kill that song, why no?
3: Yo, what up? 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Shout out to DJ Mega. You know, I'm going to let you slide with that Mega thing, but you my guy. You know what I'm saying? So from Mega to Mega, just keep this shit popping.

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And I'm rocking on no wax shit with my man DJ Mega. Y'all already know what it is.

0: black ass. 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But then
1: zombie
0: you got shot. Now you's a base head. You're all messed up, man. Your life is trash. 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
2: I know I was wrong being on that girl, man. This crack shit, man. It's got me, man. I don't got no control over it, man. I try to kick, man. Shit, this be calling me, man. Be calling me, man. I just gotta go to it. Need help, man.
1: Come on,
3: 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The scripture says white robed angels sang the story. 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

as a form of stealing. And I ain't never been a thief. New Year's Eve at Visions with fucking Meech, nigga. Sending trucks what we wildin' in. Now I'm modeling of a care package from Solomon. 28 grams, you a ounce, nigga. Never left the porch, you a house, nigga. Curfew, huh. Weapons with a scope. Gave a nigga samples, he coughing, scratching his throat, poke. I found a plug, I had the cash waiting. My man racing, time to meet him at the gas station. I found a plug, I had the cash waiting. My man racing.

been the reverend. I learned my 1-2s and my ABCs, then my OZPs. After that, I was TTG. Don't get smacked up while you sleep like you DDG. Posted front the building, fuck what the super saying, get off my DBZ. Still buy a chopped cheese with EBT. I've been on point, word of CP3. Got jumped and found all them niggas dolo. I've been low in Jack and Polo. My new wife got some brains on her, so facetious. Oh Jesus, what they say when they quote my features. I'm at the crib feeding ducks on the beaches. You in the nosebleeds high as bleachers. 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

0: man, this shit whack, man. 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
1: You know, rap was more of an art expression then. Like, we didn't understand the money side of rap yet. We was just trying to, you know, make a name for ourselves. We was, you know, trying to, you know, get our art out there, get our music out there. Like, making a record was the goal, you know what I mean? Making money didn't come until we realized, yo, we make a lot of money. But in the beginning, it was all about the record. Now music is, you know, hip-hop is, you know, more universal.

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